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0: Love is simply complicated. 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

Oh, that's a sweet one right there. Pretty Butterfly. 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Butterfly. Hey, people. Thanks for tuning in. Welcome to this week's thrill-packed episode of Exciting Adventures of Expressions. In the background, you gotta love this. This is the Ellis Marsalis Trio. It's called Homecoming with Potter.

Like Maurice White would say, that's so beautiful, don't you agree? Ellis Marcellus Trio. Okay, I opened the show this week in your Desire Jump Off set with Leon Ware and Step by Step. We followed that up with a great classic jazz piece from Patty Austin, Smoke Gets in Your Eyes. Love that piece. Follow that up with a weird thing. I have no idea. I've tried to do some research and find out who this guy is. JMSN is all I know, but it was Love Me. Yeah. I came right back with Cheryl and Pam Johnson and That's My Guy. And then we followed it up with the illustrious Elements of the Universe, Earth, Wind, and Fire, Side by Side. Going into the future, Side by Side. Right after that, I'm in a mess. Pasquale Grasso and Samara Joy. Last but not least was Pretty Butterfly with P Vibes and Verna Antoinette. That was your first set of Expressions. Now, right behind Ellis Marcellus Trio, in our Passion Express Lounge, check it out, people. I get Bobby Blue Bland following this up with a little blues. I'll take care of you. You know I will. Then I'm going to do a great piece from Layla Hathaway, the vocals of Layla Hathaway, and Robert Clasper, Cherish the Day. I think that was originally done by Sade. And then I get the Robins and Smokey Joe's Cafe. Oh, yeah. What a throwback. The great Dinah Washington. And I could write a book. Sean Escoffery. And You Don't Have to Be Lonely. And then last but not least, a great piece, a new piece from Mariah Carey and the gospel group, the Clark Singers. Beautiful ladies. And Jesus, I Do. That's your second set. Your Passion Express Lounge in this week's Expressions. Holler out to folks. Cheryl, I hear you. Want to say hey to the Lots. William and Gail Lott. And of course, my childhood friend, his birthday's tomorrow. Happy 70, brother. Robert Carey Price. All the families, thanks for tuning in. I love you all. These are Expressions. You see, I'm not tied to any specific genre. 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

I can definitely get up for this one. Oh, it's smoking. Ollie Silk in the background, bringing us into the excitement set, your third set in this week's Expressions session. This is called Hurry Up and Wait. You know that. If you were in the military, you know Hurry Up and Wait, right?

0: Oh, I love this. Check it out, people. Here's your third set of this week's expression session. Right behind Ollie Silk, I've got something, a flashback from Lionel Richie. And love will find a way. Yes, it will. Going to come back with Genevieve and Head Over Heels. Here's a flashback, the eighth day, and she's not just another woman.
1: No, she's not.
0: Not just another woman. More than that. And behind the eighth day is Mundy, Michiru, and DJ Crush. Giving it. Then I'm going to close this set with some Tracy Hamlin and Better Days. Better days are coming. I'm telling you, the sun's going to be shining. It's going to be warm. It's going to be one heck of a 2026, boys and girls. Got a great new season. Expressions, the Discovery Series, coming up very, very soon. And this year's segment of Discovery, I'm doing a special thing on, well, we're calling it the New Face of Faith. That's right. I'm going to be interviewing religious leaders from around the country to talk about what they're doing to thrive in today's world. When all the other denominations are falling apart and there's no Sunday schools in church, what are these ministers across the country doing to keep faith alive? Not keep hope alive, keep faith alive. Get ready for that. It's going to be a great series. You got a brother from Jersey coming on and one from Naptown. And I got a great person from Boston that was a news anchor, which is now a minister. I'm telling you, I'm going to be dipping and dabbing in some great stuff. But here is your expressions. Enjoy your day. Enjoy the music.

It ain't no mystery. Men have always been so horny, and there have always been girls who trade their body for some money. Time hasn't changed that much, you see. We live in a society that talks about being free. Free love for your mind, for your soul. But you know, nothing's for free.

0: Oh man, we're having so much fun in the studio. I forget, sitting here with the new program director, and she's a bad mamma jamma. Wait a minute, are you there, baby girl? Where you at? Are you there?
1: I'm here, Polly. Hi.
0: Why don't you introduce yourself to everybody?
1: Yeah, hi, everyone. I'm Paola Cosimelli Messina. I'm here as a radio program coordinator at Zoomix to start it off a month
0: brand
1: ago.
0: Brand new. So fresh and so clean.
1: So fresh. So clean.
0: Thank you for coming in.
1: Happy to be here.
0: Pete, Grandmaster Pete.
1: I like that. Yeah.
0: Okay, check this out, people. I gotta let you know, I totally spaced. In the background is Hope by Gerald Albright. Here's your lineup for your last set. Get ready for your final thrill. This is your last set of expressions. This is our Bossa Blast. Right behind Hope, I've got Babel Gilberto and All Around. Gonna follow that up with Machen Taylor and My Brazilian Heart. Gary Taylor, Rest My Lips. This is a classic, Pete.
1: I love this one.
0: This is a throwback to the 60s, boys and girls. It's about, I don't want to kiss. I just want to rest my lips on your lips.
1: That's it. That's,
0: That's some old school Mac right there, baby. Right behind that, Rest My Lips on Your Lips is Out of the Blue with Mesa. And I'm going to end it with Eric Benet and Harriet Jones. Right now, this is Babel Gilberto and All Around in your Bossa Blast. Thanks for tuning in. Thanks for joining me, Pete.
1: Happy to be here, Potter.
0: Love you all.

Mesa. 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That's where she came. She came from out of the blue, not expecting it. I looked up and she was there. 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

Jones. 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I appreciate it. It has been my privilege to bring you some of the best music you can find anywhere in the known galaxy. 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Please remember, it's so very important. Our service to mankind is the rent that we pay for our room here on earth. 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Enjoy your weekend. 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
1: Yes, Naya. Cool, Naya. Who am I? It's just the girl, them sugar. All right. Here, Anna.

After the beheading, William Wallace's body was torn to pieces. His head was set on London Bridge. His arms and legs sent to the four corners of Britain as a warning. It did not have the effect that Longshanks planned. And I, Robert the Bruce, rode out to pay homage to the armies of the English king and accept his endorsement of my crown.

I'm William Wallace. Go back to England and tell them there that Scotland's daughters and her sons are yours no more. Tell them Scotland is free.

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0: 'Cause I was afraid to speak when I was just a lad. Me father gave me nose a tweak and told me I was bad. But then one day I learned a word that saved me aching nose.
1: The biggest word you ever heard, and this is how it goes.
0: Supercalifragilisticexpialidocious. Even though the sound of it is something quite atrocious. If you say it loud,

0: He traveled all around the world, and everywhere he went, he'd use his word and all would say, there goes a clever gent.
1: When Duke's in Maharaji's, that's a dime a date with me. I say my special word, and then they ask me how to do.
0: Oh,
1: supercalifragilisticexpialidocious. Even though the sound of it is something quite atrocious, if you say it loud enough, you'll always have precocious. Supercalifragilisticexpialidocious.
0: You can say it backwards, which is docious aliexpiestifragicalirupus, but that's going a bit too far, don't you think?
1: Indubitably.
0: So when the cat has got your tongue, there's no need for dismay.
1: May we?
0: Just summon up this word and then you've got a lot to say. But better use it carefully or it can change your life.
2: For example?
0: Yes?
2: One night I said it to me girl and now me girl's me wife. Oh, and a lovely thing she is, too.
1: She's supercalifragilisticexpialidocious. 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

0: 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Hey, this is Kenneth.
1: What's up? What's up?
0: We also have
1: AKA Don Claude,
0: currently doing In Within. And yeah, stay tuned for good talks, skipping rocks, and triceratops. Even when you don't go. Hey everybody, if you are tuned in right now, you're listening to 94.9 FM ZoomX Radio, and we're currently here for your regular programming of In and Within, Monday 7 to 8. Just want to say, it's been a kind of cold day today. Didn't bring a jacket, so Claude's probably going to be commenting on that, but it is becoming later into January, and it is actually going to be a really nice weather of week. It's going to be a week with a really nice weather. That's what we have for your forecast this week. It is looking like we are going to have a really nice, let me get you the number. We're going to have like around the 40s for some of these days. We got like 47 high, you know, like 39 low for Wednesday. You know, it's getting a little warmer. And then it gets colder again, and it starts like, looks like it's going to snow. And it is not looking pleasant for next week, but we're worried about this week, and this week it is going to be warmer. So that is what we like to hear. That means no jacket for me. Just kidding. I'll wear a jacket because that's important. And we're going to be answering some fun little questions for you. And Claude will be here soon. Claude is our amazing co-host, and we will be answering a really fun question that we have not answered on the show yet. And then we'll have Claude answer them when he's here. Would you rather run or crawl everywhere for the rest of your life? I would rather run because I like to be quick and I like to make places very, very timely in a timely manner. Hopefully early sometimes, if not on time. And that's important. If I was crawling, I'd probably take a while. And I don't want to do that. I want to be on places on time. I want to be everywhere on time. We have pulled that question, and we got a really fun red color one. Would you rather have a 1 minute conversation with your past self or your future self? Let me think. I think that I would rather have a... Damn, that's a really hard question. I think I would rather have a conversation with my future self because I'm wondering what the next move is. Would you rather find your soulmate or find your purpose?

I think that I would rather find my purpose. It's a very deep question as well. I didn't know we got these deep questions on here. But I think I'd rather find my purpose, because my purpose would find me people to surround me. I think that's a good way to look at it. Those are your three questions that we're going to have Claude answer. We have number one being, would you rather find your soulmate or your purpose? Number two being, would you rather have a 1-minute conversation with your past self or your future self? And number three will be, run or crawl everywhere for the rest of your life. Wow. Some of these are deep and some of these are just like, would you rather take really long or really not very long to get to places? Isn't that crazy? Today we're going to be talking about New Year's. Last week, currently, it's been New Year's as of recently. So we're going to cover a little bit more about New Year's and how people celebrate it. We're also going to talk about resolutions and goal setting. If you haven't made your New Year's resolutions, we're approaching the time where you might want to have some. So we're going to talk about that. And we're also wondering who named January. Because January is such a funny word. I don't know. January is not like a word that you just find in the English dictionary. And you don't like call your like dog January. You know what I mean? You could call him like Waffle or something. Like some funny word in the dictionary. But you can't really call... January is like its own thing. Like you can't just like have January. It's just January, huh? So who named January? And, you know, I don't know how people invent like... national days exactly, but we have a lot of national days today. Today is January 12th of 26. And hey, if you know what national day it is today, shout out to you, because I don't like have it off the top of my head. Maybe you really follow national days and you're like telling your friends like, hey, today is whatever national day. That means that you have to like, I don't know, but we have fun facts about January. We're going to find out who named January. We're going to do all the things that celebrate the festivities walking into January. And we're going to have a good time. We're going to send you off with some music. And we'll be right back soon for some amazing talks about New Year's in January in its entirety. And you're going to listen to Que by Rauw Alejandro and Romeo Santos. So enjoy this. We'll be back soon. And yes, and within on 94.9 FM Zoomix Radio.

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1: Hi y'all, my name is Kenneth. You are currently tuned in to In and Within on Zoomix Radio. And you just listened to Que by Raúl Alejandro, Tu con él by Raúl Alejandro, In a Good Way by Faye Webster, Corners of My Mind by Emotional Oranges, and Pluto Projector by Rex Orange County. You know, it really does turn out to be that, you know, people, I don't know if people were feeling creative on January 12th, because it looks like there's a couple of national days. So, we got someone in the house now. Hold on. Were you having fun with that? Hold on. Are you ready? Are you ready now?
2: I am ready.
1: Okay.
3: Wow. So what's going on?
1: We are about to talk about, impressively, there is not that many national days today from what it's looking like.
3: What are the current national days at the moment?
1: Today is National Pharmacist Day.
3: Pharmacist?
1: Like the people that work at the pharmacy.
3: Okay.
1: We got National Curry Chicken Day.
3: National Curry Chicken Day. Okay.
1: And then National Clean Off Your Desk Day.
3: I did a little of that today.
1: I didn't do a lot of that today. My desk is still kind of a mess, actually. that's about it.
3: Yeah. How about for the month of January?
1: I mean, how are you going to have a national day for the month? Like, you mean, like, what the month is?
3: Yeah. Each national day for the month of January. I don't even know what what's today's day, actually?
1: January monthly observances. You got National Bath Safety Month.
3: Ooh.
1: National Braille Literacy Month.
3: Okay.
1: National Hobby Month.
3: National Hobby Month.
1: Yeah, I mean, also got.
3: So January represents that. I can see that. I can start a new hobby.
1: Yeah, like the new year that we're going to talk about, what goal setting is and resolutions and stuff. Mm-hmm. National Hot Tea Month. It's pretty cold outside. It makes sense.
3: National Hot Tea Month. Like hot tea, right?
1: Yeah, Hot Tea Month. Okay. Yeah. And then National Mentoring Month.
3: Menswear?
1: Mentoring.
3: Oh, okay. Hey!
1: You'd be surprised. National Oatmeal Month?
3: I'm not a big fan of oatmeal like that.
1: I don't really like oatmeal like that.
3: Like, no. Like, once in a while, but like, would I want to go get oatmeal?
1: Yeah, no, not really. And then National Slow Cooking Month.
3: Oh, okay.
1: National Soup Month. And National Sunday Supper Month.
3: Sunday Supper Month, okay.
1: Yeah. So it's looking like a good month of January. It's cold outside. I don't have my jacket today.
3: Now, I will say last week has been kind of nice.
1: This week we've been talking about the weather forecast. We have like a 42 high, like a 30-something.
3: Yeah, no, that's back to being winter. It's back to being winter.
1: It's getting.
3: And then supposedly snow over the weekend or something.
1: Yeah, something like that. Yeah. But, you know, it's getting a little warmer. It's just like slowly, but, you know, we're not getting any better.
3: Nah, yeah, last week was the tease. I felt like it was like, whoa, what's going on?
1: Yeah, it just got super cold out of nowhere. But now we're kind of like chilling, you know. It's going to come back, but it's giving us a little break for a second so we can catch up. So, yeah. New Year's. New Year's passed recently.
3: Yeah. I'm like, when is the last day to say Happy New Year to folks?
1: Honestly, yeah. What is it? What is the last day to say Happy New Year?
3: I feel like halfway through, I think... What is it? How many days are in the month in January? 31. So, yeah, around like 15, 16. So, this week is the last week.
1: And then you're done. You're like...
3: Yeah, I think I would say that.
1: Yeah, yeah. I'd say it's a good time to let everyone know Happy New Year's if you haven't texted them yet.
3: Yeah, and I'm still sending it out. No, don't get me wrong. That's my conversation starter for the month.
1: Hey, Happy New Year.
3: Happy New Year. Yeah.
1: How you been? Yeah.
3: Oh, boy.
1: Oh, that's great. Nah, yeah. Honestly, a lot of different places celebrate New Year's very differently, interestingly enough. I mean, we all celebrate New Year's, right? With family, usually, with other things, but it's all different in all these different places. So let's touch on some of these. I'll definitely say there's a lot of different places in the world. So I'm going to pick one random one.
3: Yeah, let's start.
1: I'm going to shuffle around. And Mongolia.
3: What is
1: going to be answering what's going on in Mongolia. So in Mongolia, Mongolians celebrate the new year in the socialist period. Or they began celebrating it in the socialist period. And the modern tradition, it is one of the biggest holidays of the year for them. And they celebrate with their families. Very commonly, like before, the national anthem of Mongolia is to be played at the midnight hour on television. And then it will follow a holiday address by the president of Mongolia. Ah, that's interesting. Let's go with another random place.
3: India, why not?
1: Alright, let's hear it.
3: There's a blend of modern celebration, traditional festivities. Spaces like Delhi, Bengaluru, Hyderabad, Pune, Kolkata have parties, concerts, and colorful fireworks displaying as part of the celebration to attract crowds of people. They celebrate the day with beach parties and winter festivals. So many people celebrate the festival by praying and performing rituals.
1: That is amazing. I am seeing Algeria. We got. In Algeria, it is celebrated with family and friends. And in the largest cities, there are fireworks at midnight. And there is a memorial, which is the main attraction during the celebration. While most people go there, sometimes they prefer to celebrate outside the country in Paris, possibly. And they find themselves traveling. Fascinating.
3: I guess in South Africa, they vote on the top 10 music to use to count down before the 31st. And when the countdown reaches to number one, the song with the most votes plays on the country radio stations.
1: Amazing.
3: Fireworks are lit all around South Africa, and they are having a great time. Eating, drinking, all of that.
1: Yeah. And then looking around, looks like, talk about Lebanon. I have Lebanon here. And the Lebanese people celebrate New Year's with a dinner attended by family and friends. You know, if you look at this, it's like really nice to see how New Year's, everyone spends it with their family and their friends, reflecting on the year. It's amazing. Get together with your family, spend some quality time with them, you know what I mean? Super nice. And the dinner features traditional dishes from the Lebanese people, their food, and the celebrations also can take places in restaurants. And game shows are also organized where contestants can try to win money during the New Year's countdown. And the countdown to New Year's is broadcast through the leading TV channel, and the celebrations usually continue till sunrise, and fireworks are lit throughout the night. So that is your inside scoop on how people celebrate New Year's around the world.
3: Seems
1: to be a very
3: The New Year is like very
1: celebratory.
3: Yeah, especially making it through 365 days.
1: It's an accomplishment.
3: And it's like more life, more blessings. So,
1: indeed, very true.
3: I didn't even have the time to take to kind of like think of my New Year resolutions.
1: True. New Year resolutions. I know I wrote mine. Did you write any or did you just...
3: I feel like you grow up. It's like...
1: You already know what you're going to do.
3: Yeah. Yeah, you got to. You got to be responsible. Okay, that's how it sounds like. However, I don't know, I keep like one word for the year. I don't know. Peace.
1: Just one word?
3: Yeah, peace.
1: Valid.
3: Yeah.
1: That's fair. I think definitely setting goals for yourself at the start of the year and looking back and being like, did I achieve it? It's amazing. You have 365 days to do something. And even if you don't do it, you got a whole another year to make it happen.
3: Yeah.
1: And you got to just like think about it really hard. And I think with that, just because you have 365 days doesn't mean you got like every single second to do it. So it's important to manage your time.
3: No, managing time is key. I think that's why I don't really go, like, it's like there. It's just in the back of my head. I think it's just, yeah. Yeah. Especially if you're a go-getter. Yeah, it's all right. Like, yeah.
1: You kind of just, like, go with the flow.
3: That, and I'm already checking off some of the goals already. So it's like, I'm, like, very thankful in a way. Yeah. Setting up new goals is scary, too. But for me, I think just understanding these goals are going to take time. Higher the reward, higher the risk. Higher the risk, higher the reward.
1: Yeah, and honestly, like, a realistic goal, what does that look like? I think that looking for, like, a realistic goal is, like, something you can, like, actually bring to life.
3: It's,
1: like, it's not even, like, that you can bring to life. It's just something you, like, can, like, physically achieve. It's not that you would, like, be able to do it tomorrow, and it's not like you're going to be able to do it in like a month, but like realistically you're able to like go and you can take manageable, like realistic, and we're saying realistic a lot because you don't want to like
3: 1% a day.
1: Yeah, 1% a day, because once you have 365 days, you're 365% deep. So
3: yeah.
1: So hey.
3: So I just say 1% a day. And
1: move towards it.
3: Yeah, and if you want to do more than 1%, you want to be 10% a day. Sure, you know. Or
1: just
3: you want,
1: as long as you get to the goal.
3: Yeah,
1: and make it manageable.
3: Yeah,
1: you don't usually want to burn yourself out.
3: I'm like, what, a day at a time. If folks really need to break it down, I sometimes go an hour at a time. You know.
1: Yeah.
3: So I definitely agree. Having realistic goals, smart goals, smart. What is it? S. What is this? What is it?
1: I think like reach goals as well. Like
3: yeah,
1: you reach for maybe that you won't like 100%. Like maybe you're not gonna like fully hit it, but you want to hit it and you want to see yourself like succeeding and like moving towards it.
3: Really yeah. Closely. So smart. I got it.
1: Yeah. Smart.
3: Specific, measurable, achievable. Relevant and time based. Yeah.
1: There you go. That's what we're talking about. And you got to manage your time.
3: Yeah.
1: That is where it's at. You want to importantly manage your time.
3: Realistic, smart goals, y'all.
1: Indeed. And I just want to say, earlier we were like, who named January? And January is named after Janus, which is the ancient Roman god of beginnings, endings, doorways, and transitions. Huh, I did not know that.
3: Wait a minute. What does the... So, Roman god Janus is basically the god of beginnings and endings?
1: Yeah.
3: And what
1: then
3: does that mean?
1: He had like two... Or one face looked to the past. And
3: oh,
1: the
3: shoot.
1: Other face looked to the future. Like he had like two different
3: okay.
1: faces.
3: Oh,
1: like one face on the back of his head and one face on the front. Okay. And then...
3: Well, I'm glad you're explaining it because I wouldn't have understood how that worked.
1: Yeah, so like a face on the back
3: so
1: of
3: he's
1: his
3: like,
1: head and then face on the front. And then,
3: they're constantly living in both worlds.
1: Yeah. So he like he presided over new doorways and gates that opened and closed. And yeah, one looked to the past, one looked to the future. And placing Janus at the start of the year was fitting as it marks the doorway into a new cycle. That's interesting.
3: Not very much so.
1: Yeah. We're going to have music for you in a second. Claude has to answer some questions because Claude was not here for these questions.
3: Bring it on.
1: So, Claude, we have three questions for you.
3: Bring it on.
1: First one is, would you rather run or crawl everywhere for the rest of your life?
3: Run.
1: That's what I said.
3: I'd rather run. That's a good workout. Crawl. Crawl's a good workout, too, but, like,
1: I was thinking, like,
3: everywhere?
1: You're not going to get places on time.
3: Yeah.
1: I like being early. I like being on time.
3: I'd rather just use two legs than four limbs.
1: Yeah, it's like you got places.
3: Yeah.
1: All right, number two, would you rather find your soulmate or find your purpose? They got really deep for me. So.
3: What is going on? I think my purpose, because I don't want to be broke trying to, or have a soulmate and be broke and like
1: no purpose
3: in life, you know. And even then, your soulmate's gonna come when you have purpose.
1: That's what I said. I was like, the purpose is gonna bring someone.
3: Yeah, because I always tell all the young men, focus on your career, focus on your paths. You know, even the ladies too. But I, since as a male, more geared mentor, you know, I'd be, yeah. So I focus on your hustle. Be the most honest individual in your hustle. Do it well. Master or get close to perfection, because nothing's perfect.
1: And then they'll come later.
3: They'll come. You know what? Let me keep it PG, but they'll come. No problem, you know? Yeah. They're coming for me, so I know they'll come for you, y'all. So, yeah.
1: All right. Good for you, Claude. And then would you rather have a one-minute conversation?
3: But finding that soulmate is essential. I will say that. Yeah. Okay.
1: All right, Claude. Would you rather have a one-minute conversation with your past self or your future self? You can't imagine when I was pulling these questions and I sit here like, damn.
3: They're good. I would definitely have a conversation with my future self.
1: What makes you say that?
3: Because I want to ask tips of my future self to, how can I win this? How can I do this? You know, what's the prediction of this? When is the next, you know, like, I don't know. Like, there's so many ways to
1: approach it.
3: Yeah, in a way that I know I have a good heart and I'm going to pour it onto others. So I might as well, you know, speed up time or play along with the time. But yeah, I'd rather talk to, yeah, because I have no regrets. Past self, no.
1: Let's talk about that regret question not too long
3: ago. I'm very big on that. Like, I thus, I'd rather go forward and come back to the present and apply it. Yeah. No.
1: Valid. Very well said.
3: Good questions.
1: Indeed, they are very good questions. And now we are getting into some more music. We're going to listen to some Cafune. We got two songs. We'll be back. We have some fun facts about January, because January is just like cold. It's miserable for me.
3: Yeah,
1: I'd have to wear a jacket. Like, come on, bro. I don't want to wear a jacket. I want to wear a shirt outside. I can't wear a shirt outside. But hey, you heard it here first. This is 94.9.
3: Right,
1: and
3: now
1: we got Claude in the house. We got me.
3: Kenneth.
1: And this is In Within. And yeah, we'll be back. This is Perspective by Cafune. I hope you enjoy. And yeah, we'll be back.
3: Let's do it.

0: Hey everybody, we're back. You just listened to Tech It by Caffeine and Perspective by Caffeine. Caffeine.
1: Caffeine.
0: Caffeine. We have some January fun facts, and Caffeine, the band, the meaning of Caffeine is actually a Brazilian Portuguese word for the tender act of running your fingers through a loved one's hair, and it is a gesture of deep affection, comfort, and intimacy. Fun fact about the word Caffeine.
1: Interesting. Good
0: Thought
1: to know.
0: I'd share that because it's a very, very rain music, as Claude likes to say, and very introspective, calm music.
1: Yes.
0: Indeed.
1: Yes.
0: And it was such a nice word. So, all right. Fun facts about January.
1: You know the birthstone of January is garnet. I don't even know what that color looks like.
0: I don't know what that looks like, but I just think about like Steven Universe. You ever watch Steven Universe?
1: Oh, it's like red.
0: Ah, yeah. So it's like isn't it like a kind of pinkish hued red? Like a purplish?
1: No, it's kind of like a deep red. Yeah, it says deep red, vitreous silicate mineral. That's the material. I'm ready for it now.
0: Is all the people of this world.
1: Oh, zodiac signs. Another fun fact. Aquarius.
0: I was thinking of this garnet. Hold up. There's a. Do you know what Steven Universe is?
1: The what universe is?
0: Steven Universe. It's a cartoon. I was thinking of this garnet.
1: Oh, no. Oh, okay. I see.
0: It's like the character, but I guess.
1: I think they're probably based on off of that, but.
0: No, they're definitely the color, yeah.
1: Yeah, like I can see that.
0: Red, yeah. I was just thinking of garnet. Yeah. I don't know. It was like a really deep thought in my mind that I just thought about. And I was like, oh, wow. I haven't heard of that show in a while, so. Brought back memories. All right. Let's get moving with these January fun facts.
1: I guess, you know, you're born in the month of January, a little into February. The sign you belong to is Aquarius, the element of air.
0: Indeed. And January's moon is the wolf moon.
1: Yeah, what does that mean?
0: I'm
1: curious. Wolf moon. Like, all the wolves come out, like, because I have connections to...
0: It means, yeah, so it's like traditionally, the full moon is like traditionally when wolf packs howl.
1: Oh, wow.
0: More frequently in the cold winter, communicating to find each other and defend territory during lean times.
1: Wow.
0: And it also symbolizes new beginnings.
1: Oh, wow. Okay.
0: Indeed. Yeah.
1: Wolf moon. Resilience and survival. Wow, good to know.
0: Indeed, very interesting. There's also like stay home moon, cold moon, in some different places. It got different names for it, but yeah, wolf moon. Interesting. I didn't really know what wolf moon meant. It was kind of like interesting.
1: Yeah.
0: But yeah. And then, what, the first U.S. computer was built in January of 1946.
2: Prior to that, the first New Year... ball drop that happened in New York City started in 1908.
0: Wow.
1: Yeah, I probably should say that again because I was too far away.
0: Yeah.
1: The first New Year's ball drop happened in 1908 in New York City. And it has started ever since, and it's been going on.
0: Yeah.
1: Over 100 years in tradition. To be exact... It's 116 years old.
0: Hey. Hashtag math.
1: Yeah. It's about to be 17. It's actually 117. Yeah, 117. My bad.
0: You good?
1: For some reason, I still keep writing 2025.
0: I do be right. I think I got so... I wrote 2024 so many times, but then, like, I moved on from 24 so easily to 25, but then I've written 25 so many times, it just feels natural that, like...
1: Yeah, like, I still...
0: Is such a weird... Like, the
1: I'm not
0: is
1: there
0: a
1: yet.
0: Weird number.
1: I'm not there yet. I think I'm still doing my reflections and all that.
0: Still getting used to the 26.
1: Yeah.
0: But actually, you know, I've written 26 very consistently now. I've gotten used to it.
1: Nah, respect to you. Yeah, but for me, I don't know. For some reason... I still see the year 2025.
0: Yeah, it's crazy.
1: Yeah.
0: Honestly, the year flew by so quick. Honestly.
1: It did.
0: It just kind of gained on us.
1: They do say as you get older, time feels like it's going by faster. So, Yeah.
0: So what if you're like 1 year old, it just feels like forever?
1: Say it again?
0: So if you're just like 1 year old, you just feel like time moves like mad slow, or like...
1: It supposedly feels like that, just because I think lack of responsibilities,
0: and like children,
1: unawareness,
0: just like
1: yeah,
0: have long days, and they just
1: long leave. Days.
0: I'm
1: you're
0: just
1: on
0: thinking
1: a routine.
0: Like if the way that you get older, like days feel long, like way shorter, and like days feel like they like kind of fly back. Would like people that are younger like feel like the days are longer?
1: Longer, yeah.
0: That's interesting, isn't it? You kind of think,
1: yeah.
0: Wow, very reversible.
1: Yeah, it's crazy life. So that's why it's good to, you know, pour to the young ones, you pour to the older ones, so you see both sides.
0: Indeed, you learn from those with wisdom and those who want wisdom.
1: What's going on? This is like boring fun fact, but January was excluded from the Roman calendar, which only had 10 months. The 31st day of January was added to the month by Julius Caesar. Wow, so the 31st of January is not even real.
0: That's just made up. It's like Pluto. Remember our Pluto thing?
1: Yeah, no, I'm
0: Pluto should be a planet, guys. Come on. Pluto was a planet for so long, guys. Come on, let's be honest.
1: Yeah, no. But I guess Pluto doesn't have a moon.
0: Pluto is just not valid enough to be a planet, apparently. So it's an issue to them. So it's an issue to the space people.
1: The flower that represents January is the carnation flower.
0: Yeah. Carnations are really nice.
1: I guess they go well with the... They're red, too. I guess... I don't know how January is a red month.
0: I don't really see it.
1: But, okay.
0: Close enough? Yeah.
1: I don't see it, but okay.
0: I think that it is close to red. I don't see how... I feel like it'd be white.
1: Yeah, or like...
0: Because of the tan. Snow. I feel like white kind of symbolizes like new beginning as well. Like reaching
1: but
0: red,
1: I guess red. All right, yeah.
0: Red. Is red the first color in the rainbow?
1: I thought either blue or green was because of the green bacteria.
0: Color of the but. First color of the rainbow. First color of the rainbow. First color of the rainbow. It's violet.
1: Violet. Okay.
0: Damn. Nah, it's not. So why isn't it violet?
1: Yeah, I don't know.
0: Yeah. Well, it's the first one in the double rainbow, like the secondary rainbow. The first primary rainbow, yeah, it looks like red's the first one. That makes sense. It's like red on the top and violet on the bottom. So if you start from like the bottom, like the smallest curve, it's supposed to

0: hack howling outside my house for some reason, even though my house is very, it's very surrounded by buildings and stuff. Not very.
1: I was going to say, you live by wolves? I don't even think there's wolves in this area.
0: Don't even think for a second, no.
1: The most I can think of is maybe a coyote, but
0: I
1: even
0: think
1: that.
0: Like a turkey, bro.
1: Not even a coyote?
0: I was recently down in like all the way, like I was over in South Mass, or not even South Mass, but just like down over the Mattapan area. I found some turkeys over there.
1: Okay, yeah.
0: Yeah, it's a little further.
1: All right, so the most you'll get is turkeys, got it.
0: Yeah, the most I've seen is turkeys. Apparently, like in my elementary school before, there was a coyote.
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2: 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Executive Director of the Community Music Center of Boston, Lacolian Washington, dropped by the studio to discuss his role in inspiring young musicians. Later, listen in on an interview with the cast of Hype Man, a breakbeat production of Boston. But first, hear an interview conducted by Manuela of Zoomix radio program America Unification with Sarah Swethy Jones as she delved into her role as an artist and what that means for her Indian culture.
5: Hello.
6: So this is America Unification. As you all know, I'm Manuela.
5: I am Andres.
7: And I'm Sarah Swethy
6: Jones.
7: Saraswati Jones. And Saraswati is the goddess, she's a Hindu goddess of music, of art, of science, all the good stuff, of knowledge. And so I took her name as my stage name because she inspires me so much. And Jones, it's just, I'm like, what's more American than Jones? So I thought it was very much two parts of my identity.
6: That is so cool.
7: Thank you.
6: I like that. That's very beautiful.
7: Thank you.
6: I wish, like, I had that much meaning to my name. My mom just liked the name.
7: Well, my offstage name is pretty, it's very different. My name is Tanya, offstage. And I like that name, but I think my parents named me that because they wanted to make sure people could pronounce my name correctly.
6: Oh.
7: And this was way back in the 1980s. It was like ancient times, you know, in America. And so they were like, oh, we don't want our daughter to be different. We don't want people to not be able to pronounce her name. So they named me something they thought American people would easily be able to say. And even though I like my name, I never thought it really spoke to my heritage. And so I took a very difficult to pronounce name, Saraswati. You know, so when I do radio shows, when I do interviews with people, they're like, wait, how do you pronounce the name? So I want to help create an American culture where everyone's names are easy to pronounce, and we should all be able to pronounce different kinds of names.
6: That's
7: you know?
6: So funny because always, there was last year, there was always this teacher, I almost saw her every day. She always pronounced my name wrong. I'm like, what's so hard? Like, I tell you this every day.
7: And if we can get a name like William... William, that's not easy to say. You know, it's a very mental thing. It's like
5: so. But, how does people call you at school, Manuela?
6: No, I even like American. I say Manuela just so it can make it easier.
5: I also changed my name for Americans. It's like Andres.
6: Oh, Andres.
7: Andres.
6: No, I call Andres because
5: I know, but I had to change it because then people were thinking I was undressed or things. Or things like that.
7: Hello, I'm undressed. Nice to meet you.

0: This is a little change in the accent.
1: You know what? There's a word for that. Have you heard about this? Code switching. They call it code switching.
2: Yeah. To make stuff easier for people.
1: Yeah, to make stuff easier for people in the dominant culture, kind of like Anglo-American culture. We change our names, we change our histories, our explanation. Oh, my parents are from India. Instead of saying, I'm a Bengali, say my parents are from India or parents are from Asia. But that's one thing that I think is really cool about being a person, an immigrant or kid of immigrants or families with immigration is that we can move fluently back and forth between these two codes, you know? You know to say Andres or Andres.
0: Yeah.
1: And you just kind of switch it automatically, right? Manuela and what do you say, Manuela?
2: Yeah, Manuela. Like, Manuela. I love my name better in Spanish. Like, it's so pretty.
1: It's beautiful.
2: And, like, in English, it's like, it's there.
0: Yeah, but, you know, Americanification actually is a code-switching show because we are all the time speaking in both languages.
2: Yeah, it's a bilingual show, so we switch off English and Spanish. Just
1: that's so cool.
0: Yeah, we wish we spoke, like, Bengali so we can...
2: That would be so cool. I wish I knew what their language.
0: With you.
1: Oh, I wish I spoke Bengali, too. My Bengali's not that good. I don't know. Is your Spanish fluent?
2: Mm-hmm.
1: So did you grow up speaking at home, or how did you...
2: Yeah, so all of my family pretty much speaks Spanish. Mm-hmm. So, like, I was raised speaking Spanish, and when I went to school, I learned English, pretty much.
1: Ah.
2: Mm-hmm. Like, my aunts, my uncles, like, my grandmothers, my cousins, were always in the house, you would speak Spanish. Most of the time, I speak to my mom in Spanish.
1: But you were born in the U.S.?
2: I was born here, yeah.
1: Does anyone ever say you have an American accent?
2: No.
1: No?
2: They usually just... Just by me speaking, like, let's say I would talk to another Hispanic person, and I would be speaking English. They go, are you Colombian? I go, yeah. They go, oh, I can hear it, like, through your accent. I go,
1: oh. Legit. That is legit.
0: Yeah. Wow.
2: But, like, American people wouldn't point that out. Like, it's just pretty much of the cultures and, like, knowing that you have knowing the accent.
1: Right.
2: Yeah.
1: Right.
0: But in East Boston, you cannot speak Spanish.
1: Anywhere, I bet. There's
2: yeah,
1: so many people
2: mostly...
1: from so many Spanish-speaking countries,
2: yeah.
1: Right?
2: It's kind of beautiful, yeah.
0: Where did you grow up, Saraswati?
1: I grew up in Michigan, actually.
0: Michigan.
1: In West Michigan, in Grand Rapids, Michigan. And when I grew up, it was not very culturally diverse.
0: Really?
1: No, really. So Michigan, when I was growing up in the 80s, it was largely Dutch and German, and there were a few Indian families. Actually, there was about 20 Indian families, 20 of us. And so when I grew up, I knew people from all over India, and we call them aunties and uncles. Like, we were just one big family. And just like East Boston, we were very culturally mixed. You know, even though India is one country, there's hundreds of cultures. But what was cool was India is actually like Europe. You know, from the outside, a lot of people say, oh, they all look the same. They're Indians. But it's actually like many, if you can imagine, 30 different countries within one. Like different, I'm talking different language, different food, different dress, different, I mean, everything you can imagine.
0: Different music?
1: Very different music, yes.
0: Okay, so what kind of like music were we just heard from you? Which area of India does it?
1: Yes, that's a very good question. At the beginning of that song, From Darkness, you heard kind of that drone-y sound, right? And then I was singing in a way that it sort of pays homage, because I'm not trained, to classical North Indian music. It's called Hindustani classical music. Oh, actually, the drone sound was an instrument. Yes, the drone was called, it's called a tanpura.
0: Tanpura.
1: Tanpura. I have like a digital tanpura. It's like very 21st century. You know, but in India, the tanpura is like a big wooden instrument with four strings, and it's just open strums.
2: Oh, I think I've seen them.
1: You might have seen it. It keeps the, because there's no written music in Indian classical tradition, everything's by ear.
2: Oh.
1: So you hear a note and the singer knows, say there's a drone in the key of D, they know they know where to come back to the mother note.
2: That's
1: so to speak.
2: Cool.
1: So it's really neat tradition, and even though I never personally trained in that stuff, I heard it my whole life, and so it was very much a part of my musical DNA, sort of. So I was drawing on that, but I'm a punk. Like, I'm like, yeah, punk rock, man, DIY, do it yourself. So
2: that's,
1: I thought,
2: so cool.
1: You know, I'm not trained in this, but let me dabble. Let me try to make that rock and roll. How can I do that? So that's part of the Awazdo project, and part of my solo project as Saraswati Jones, is just taking these different musical traditions from South Asia, India, Bangladesh, Pakistan, you know, other countries in the area that I have connections to as well, and making in sort of auditory oral history, not oral history, but musical history, punk rock style, though.
2: That's sick. I love it. Yeah, it's just all out there, and it's like really cool. And I love that you mix your culture with like some with your own influences, and I find that very beautiful.
1: Thank you, thank you. You know, for a long time when I was like a teenager and going to high school, I was really trying hard, like so many teenagers, right, just to fit in and be cool. And being like from an Indian background was sort of something that I felt like was a weekend thing. Like I did that on the weekends, you know. We wore saris, we went to auntie and uncle's houses, we had spicy food, we had loud music and bhangra dancing. But when you go to school, like, no, I am an all-American girl. And I always thought of it as these two different modes. But when I was an adult, I learned how, I found personally how powerful it was to like really draw on my heritage as a source of strength and personal expression. And I think that's kind of new for a lot of the South Asian diaspora in the U.S. You know, a lot of us really live double lives, you know. So yeah. I shouldn't speak for all people, but, you know, it's when you're born here, and even when you've been here for a long time, the culture just gets into you. You know, you can't get out of American culture, right?
2: Yeah.
1: It's always going to be a part of you. But what you do with your own roots is, I mean, I think there's endless opportunities for creativity.
2: My whole life, like, I've never, like, seen myself, like, fully American. Like, yeah, I was born here, but, like, my family is from there. Like, that's also a big part of me.
1: Absolutely.
2: Yeah.
0: Do you have, like, other songs from other music traditions of India? Or, like, all of them come from this northern?
1: Andres, people are going to think you're feeding me questions, because I love to talk about this so much.
0: Because we have to cue another song, right?
1: Oh, yes. Well, yeah. You know, actually, yes, we do. But I will say that our discussion about language feeds in really well to this song I wrote, Mother Tongue.
0: Okay.
1: Which is very much about your heritage and how...
0: Mother Tongue.
1: Mother Tongue. Which is, you know, mother tongue meaning your own language, your original or your family's
0: lingua materna.
1: Lingua materna, exactly. And so I wrote a song. I have a personal story. When I wrote this song, I was living in a small South Asian country called Bangladesh, and I spent a year there as a Fulbright scholar. Yeah. but I wrote Mother Tongue when I returned from Bangladesh, and I heard about how valiantly especially young women of that country fought to preserve the Bengali language. And I was very moved by, it's a long story, but basically they were part of Pakistan, and then they fought a war for their independence. But it was really the last straw was Pakistan saying, everyone here is going to learn Urdu, which is the language of Pakistan, and all textbooks will be Urdu, and the national language will be Urdu. And the Bengali people said, nah, we need this is our heritage. This is who we are. And people fought and died for that. I thought that was so beautiful. It was like, gosh, what would I fight and die for, you know? So that's a song about, that idea.
2: Wow.
0: Cool.
2: So yeah, this is Mother Tongue by Swarovski Jones.

0: We're back. That was just Mother's Tongue by Swasati. Sorry,
1: Swasati
0: Jones.
1: You got it.
0: Okay. So yeah, that song is pretty much a colonization. I'm sorry.
1: That's okay. Don't apologize. It's complicated. I refer to myself as an artist in the expanding genre of post-colonial pop. It's a genre, but it's not. It's something that I made up, and I didn't know how to talk about my music. So I primarily make pop music, meaning that I write pretty simple song structures, chorus, verse. You know, I use standard rock instrumentation. But there's also this other layer of music. You know, I love to bring in influences from Northern Indian classical music, which I grew up listening to. My band is now experimenting with Qawwali, which is a Sufi Islamic tradition from Pakistan. I love to mix in Bangladeshi folk music, which I heard a lot of when I was a Fulbright scholar. So I love to sort of sample bits from other countries. Now this is really, I heard about people doing this in the 1960s in America. So like the Beatles or the Rolling Stones, they love to use sitar music, that kind of twangy instrument you hear. You know, like it was very popular back then. I'm definitely writing songs that come from an Indian mind and from an, you know, sort of from that perspective. And I use rock as a vehicle. So I like to sort of think of it as a reclaiming of one's heritage as a position from which one is speaking and creating art.
2: Mm.
0: Some people just like throw something on a sheet of paper and say, okay, let's try this out. Why not? If I like it, okay, put it out there. But no, it has to mean something to you. And that really transfers in the music. Mm-hmm. That really, you think, oh, the artist from today, I'm not going to, like, call out anybody, but I want to, but I'm not. but yeah, a lot of artists from today, they even have people writing songs for them.
1: Mm-hmm.
0: And they just put it out there, like, no, like, this has to mean something to you. Like, music is a beautiful art that potentially can even save people's lives. And ew, it just gets me so mad. And that you put in so much meaning and thought into one song, it's just like so heartwarming. Like, we need more people like that.
1: Thank you. Well, I do this not because I think I'm like the greatest guitar player or best songwriter. I do it because I make the music that I wanted to hear when I was a kid. And I love playing, especially with and for youth and young people, because I look out into the audience and I'm like, maybe something I do will connect with like one young person and they'll go off and be like the best shredder of all time, or like do something really awesome that mixes reggaeton and talks about their family history from Puerto Rico or whatever, you know, that speaks to them. You know, I want to, this sounds pretentious, but I want to inspire other people. You know, I do it on purpose because it's, you just want to be a spark to light other flames, you know?
0: Yeah. Also, I think why many people don't like do what they want is because they're not inspired and they don't feel like they can do it too.
1: Exactly.
0: And they don't feel like, oh, like, do you see this huge artist? It feels like you're never, ever, ever going to get there.
1: Right.
0: Because they're so big and they just put out a song out there. But when you see like local artists and how hard they worked and how much they like their music means to them, like, or you just see any artist that maybe not the biggest artist, but there are a couple out there. Like, one huge influence on me is 21 Pilots. They're huge now.
1: Who?
0: 21 Pilots.
1: Oh, yeah.
0: They're huge now, but Tyler started in his basement writing songs from emotions that he had bottled up inside him and putting out on paper, and it's this beautiful masterpiece, and you can feel all the emotions coming in you. And I'm like, yes!
1: That's true. Every band is local somewhere, right?
0: Yeah.
3: So, but I want to go back to that fact of, like, being colonized and then be decolonized, and why, like, this music that you are doing reflects that kind of project of, like, decolonization.
1: Mm-hmm.
3: Can you talk a little bit about that?
1: Yeah, definitely. So, post-colonial pop, I talk about that because music for me, I started writing music about 7 years ago. I'd never really performed before that. And I just tried to write from my heart. And just for me, it was a very cathartic healing thing. And I'm like, okay, I'm just going to write about whatever's on my mind. And apparently, I thought it was going to be songs about heartache, but it turned out I think about the British Empire a lot. You know, like, oh my God, every other song is about like the colonial history of my people. You know, I didn't realize that how much that affected me. But truly, what I found is that so much of how I think about myself is an extension of how my parents thought about themselves and how my grandparents thought about themselves and what they thought of as beautiful and what they thought of as civilized and what they thought of as freedom. And a lot of that was shaped by the fact that, you know, India was colonized by the British for hundreds and hundreds of years. And then when my grandparents were born, they were born into this new era of an independent India. And it changed everything about the way our family viewed socio-political relations and relations to each other. So this is a very broad way of saying that I think I realized, like, wow, being Indian has a, I'm free in a way in the United States. I can assign whatever meaning I want to that. You know, I don't have to. So for an example is, in India, there was a lot of violence between Hindus and Muslims when India and Pakistan were separated. And so a lot of Hindus thought, oh, this and that, bad things about Muslims. And a lot of Muslims thought bad things about Hindus. But when we came here in the United States, you know, I was in many ways very free of those stereotypes. And I had Muslim friends growing up. And I'm actually now my husband, he comes from a Muslim Indian family, you know, and there's not a lot of intersection of marriages. So, but to go back to that question of what is my post-colonial to me is a perspective from which I write. It means not, it's a place of thinking about my identity in this very new era of Indian history or South Asian history. And I do want to speak, though, to the idea of colonization and what that means to be an American person here, because I'm standing on colonized land. You know, I recognize that so fully. And I've heard about, as an adult, the struggles of indigenous people in the United States mm-hmm. and that there's so many indigenous people still here today, even in Massachusetts, resisting. And that the United States still has colonies. Puerto Rico is a perfect example, you know, and that, you know, to be truly post-colonial to me, doesn't mean that colonization is over. In fact, it's a way of recognizing and acknowledging that colonization still exists. Maybe it doesn't have settlers and, you know, colonial outposts, but there's still economic colonization. Mm-hmm. There's still cultural colonization, intellectual colonization. Technological colonization. I mean, we still take, we in the West, in the United States specifically, I mean, we still have a financial grip on many, many countries that affects the way people live. I mean, Puerto Rico, again, is a perfect example. You know, we have, there's so much debt to the United States.
3: Yeah.
1: And everyone's thinking, well, anyway, I could go on.
3: It's okay.
1: But,
3: we should, I think, like, it's clear, like, the meaning of, like, post-colonial pop.
1: Okay, good.
3: Now
0: yeah. I love that you went all into it, and I love it.
1: Yeah. I'm very passionate about these things. I mean, yes, my heart's been broken, but my heart is really broken when I think about these bigger issues. That's why I make music. I do it as a side thing, you know.
3: Nice.
0: Music is a beautiful way to let out your emotions.
1: Totally.
0: Yeah.
1: Do I have time to make a quick plug for Girls Rock Camp?
0: Yes, go ahead.
1: I have to say, one of the things that I find the most fulfilling that I do here in Boston is I'm the board president of a really cool organization that's based in JP, in Jamaica Plain, called Girls Rock Camp. And it is a local nonprofit that has its own budget. We're DIY, do it yourself, DIT, really do it together. But we organize summer camps for girls. I think it's ages 8 to 18. And we teach them how to play instruments, how to form a band, how to write a song, and then they play their song at a showcase in the course of a week. And we do it twice now in the summer. We also have year-round programming, and we do a ladies camp for people 19 and over. What is so cool is, like, all the volunteers are women or people who identify as women. All of the youth are girls or people who identify as girls. And it is such a cool space for people, especially for girls to build, and youth to build self-esteem. They might never have touched a guitar. You don't have to have any experience. You just walk in, and we have a rule that nobody's allowed to say, "I'm sorry," because we just say that too much. I think we apologize for existing, you know? So we try to teach young people that that you don't have to apologize just for you knocked over a microphone. Who cares? Instead of I'm sorry, you say I rock. So it's funny because if anyone bumps into you, or if they drop an amp, or if they screw up a lyric, they're like I'm sorry, and we say no, you rock. So then everyone's like, oops, I rock, and it's a really fun thing. I think it's changed a lot of people's lives, and we love the program. I believe in it so much. So if you have kids in your life that identify as girls, please, please consider signing up for Rock Camp. We have scholarships for people. We want to make it as easy to join as possible.
0: Wow, that's so cool.
1: Girls Rock Camp, girlsrockboston.org.
0: Oh, that's beautiful. Honestly, the whole time I was thinking about, we have a program here. It's called Rocket. Yeah, we're out of time.
1: Hi. Well, thank you for having me. It's been a pleasure.
0: Thank you for coming. This has been so fun.
3: Yay. So yeah, it was amazing.
0: Yeah, it was so fun.
3: Very cool. Great to hear your music and to talk.
1: Thank you for having me.
3: You would love to come back.
0: Please come back.
1: I would love to come back.
0: You're welcome back on American Vacation anytime, or just Zoomix anytime. You want to come in, you want to talk to us. I'm pretty much here 4 days a week.
1: Yes. Talk to me. I'd love to meet all the young people you work with, and I don't know, hear from them, teach a workshop, do something, you know.
0: A workshop would be so cool. Also talk to Renee, or just anything. Cool. Yeah.
2: Saraswati Jones certainly is enjoying her success, but all aspiring musicians need to start somewhere. One of those ways could be through Lacolian Washington, executive director of the Community Music Center of Boston. Lacolian recently was interviewed by Kenesha, host of Zoomix Radio original program Careers for Years, as he discussed this process and his role in inspiring hopeful musicians. Take a listen.
4: Now, welcome to another week of Careers for Years with Marielle and Kenesha. Guess what, everyone? Marielle is back.
5: Hey, everyone. It's so good to be back.
4: Well, this week, now we have a guest. Could you tell us your name, please?
6: Hello, my name is Lacolian Washington, and I am the executive director of the Community Music Center of Boston.
4: Wow, that's like a mouthful for me.
6: It is, and so is Lacolian Washington, so putting those two next to each other, it takes some practice.
4: So could you give us a little more background about yourself?
6: Sure. Born and raised in Dallas, grew up in what most people now would refer to as an underserved community. It was a predominantly black community. That was a neighborhood that I grew up in. And it was a small town at the time. It was even a smaller town, but just north of Dallas, called Denton, Texas. And that's where the University of North Texas is. So I kind of grew up in that town, and then my mother moved me and my sister to Dallas proper when I was in like fourth grade. Then I went to the University of Texas at Austin. I was one of those fortunate ones who was able to get a scholarship to go to school. And when I got to UT, I was a chemical engineering major, but I then switched to bassoon performance after a couple of years there. And then I went to Manhattan School of Music for graduate school, and then I started working professionally from there. So I was a college professor for a long time. I taught at the University of Missouri, University of Memphis, and when I was in Memphis, I started my own nonprofits, and that's the kind of the work that led me to Boston.
4: You know, you grew up in Dallas, Texas. You've managed to get a scholarship, and you've worked your way on from there, and it didn't make sense to me how the two states kind of connected. Mm-hmm. But now that you were nonprofits, did you connect with Zoomix, or did you connect with the Music City Center?
6: No, actually, when I was in Memphis, I started my own nonprofit, actually, that was very similar to the work that I'm doing right now with the Music Center. It was much smaller because it was new, and the Music Center is 110 years old, so it's had some opportunities to grow. But the nonprofit that I had in Memphis did a lot of community engagement work, community-based work all over the city, particularly in underserved communities and communities of color, really focused in those communities. And even with that work or in those communities, we were doing classical chamber music there. And so it was really just a great blending of everything for me personally, who I was as a human being, because I came from these neighborhoods I was working in or neighborhoods like them. But I was also a classical musician. And when the opportunity came in Boston, I put my hat in the ring. To be honest, I didn't know if I was ready for a job as big as this one, because it's a quite large job, but I figured I'd give myself a shot, put my hat in the ring, and see what happened. And I ended up getting offered the position, and my wife and my two sons moved here.
4: So when you first joined the Music Center, how did it work out? You know, what did you start out from? Because, you know, everyone has to start from somewhere and then move their way up.
6: Mm-hmm. Well, I was lucky. I had done, before I moved to Boston, I had been a chief executive in an organization. It was a small one, but I had done that. But, and I'd also run a relatively large teaching artist program. You know, 4,000 students were engaged in this program in Memphis as well. So I did have a sense of that kind of work. When I moved to Boston, the person who was in charge, his name was David Lapp, and he was retiring. And they were looking for someone to take over when he retired. And they looked all over the country, and they found me. And so I was, you know, really lucky. But the work itself, it's hard. It definitely is. David was around for about 34 years. And so there are a lot of things that are inside an organization after someone's been there for 34 years. And so a new person comes in with new energy. And but overall, it's been great. I got to shadow David in the beginning, which was really helpful because I got to see how he worked with the staff and, you know, got his thinking on the different programs. So it was good.
4: So following from David's footsteps, you know, you kind of have a lot of years to fill. And I'm not saying like this is a competition or anything or like this is a record to break, but, you know, but kind of, you know, it's been 34 years worth of work and you've come right after him. Mm-hmm. You think you could kind of do as much? No, not do as
6: well,
4: much.
6: I think I understand what you're saying. What are you, it sounds to me like what I'm hearing you say is that what are the challenges of coming into an organization after someone's been there for 34 years? Is that?
4: Yes, that's what I'm trying to say.
6: Sure. And they are aplenty. I think that it helps me in my own thinking not to think that I'm trying to replace David Lappin. He's a person who gave his entire life to that organization. His entire big chunk of his professional career was given to the Music Center and growing it. And so thinking that anyone can ever replace someone who gave that much to the organization is, to me, that's a fool's errand. So I would not even think about trying to replace David. I'm just trying to be the next person who guides the Music Center into and through a portion of the 21st century. And if I can just focus on that, then some of those challenges that anyone's going to have when you're coming in, because that's a good question. It is hard to remind yourself that I could never be that person. I have to be myself, but also understanding that my responsibility to really live the mission of the Music Center, not only when I'm there, but also when I'm thinking about the work and what the Music Center is going to be in the future.
7: How did you find yourself working in music after following a different path before?
6: Yeah, sure. Well, yeah, when I was an undergraduate student, when I started at the University of Texas, I was a chemical engineering major. I don't know. There was something about the music thing that I just missed. And I didn't realize that how much of a part of me it had become. It was really while I was in school that I realized that it was something that was actually a part of me. And then I think about it now, and I didn't even know what being a musician was. I didn't know what it meant to be a classical bassoonist. I came from Texas and it's band central, so the idea of being a bassoonist, I didn't even know what that meant. But I did know that I wanted to have music in my life. I knew that I played the bassoon, so I guess that's what I'm going to do next. And I was one of the first people in my family to go to college, so to go from chemical engineering to bassoon is quite a shift, quite a change. But my family, I think it helped that they didn't really know, everyone in my family didn't even know what a bassoon was. So I think the idea that I was going to college was enough success on some level that I actually had some flexibility and some freedom to be able to do what I wanted to do as long as I went to college at a school like the University of Texas, which is, regardless of what anyone else says, is the flagship university in the state of Texas. And to get a degree from there, I think that was kind of enough. And I had no idea then that I would be here executive director of the Community Music Center of Boston. I really just wanted to be playing bassoon. That was what I wanted to do with my life. Life happens as you're going through it. And I've had several opportunities to pivot, and I've just taken advantage of it. I never really wanted to do the same thing forever anyway.
4: I'm sorry. It's just like thinking about it, imagining that since I still have, I don't really have an idea on what I could be for a career. As far as I have is being a lawyer. Mm-hmm. And the fact that, you know, you were the first one in college, kind of the first one to go to, one of the first people to go to college in your family, mm-hmm. is still kind of like astounding me. I'm kind of somewhat awestruck. You had the freedom and ability to like do whatever you choose, and you ended up deciding to play bassoon classically. Mm-hmm. So honestly, what did that do? You know, it can open so many doors, music. So what happened?
6: I do feel, and that's true, neither of my parents, my dad graduated from college a year before I did. So I didn't grow up with two college-educated parents. My dad was very bright, and he went to junior college. And talk about persistence. My dad went to junior college forever. As far as my whole life, I remember him taking a class. And then finally what he said he wanted to graduate college before I did. So right in the middle of when I was in school, he really went full time, so that he could finish up. And he beat me. He beat me by about, you know, by a year, maybe a year and a half. But one of the things that I did have when I was in school, and this is something that was helpful for me, was that I had friends who were essentially legacy college students. They had several generations of people in their college, people in their family who'd gone to college, which meant that for me, when I was with them, they were almost my guides through what it was like to be at a university. And so that was something that was really helpful for me. I had several friends who their understanding of life was, of course, you go to college, you get yourself a job and you have a family, and you know, like all those things were just very natural. They were expected. Whereas for where I was coming from, they were the dream. If that, you know, my dream scenario would have been these things that others viewed as just the natural order of things. And I would say that as the way that music helped me through that was that struggle for me of like finding my identity, not only as a black man in America, but also as a black bassoonist and as a classical musician, a black classical, like finding myself in all those things really prepared me on some level to be able to take on anything. So I could become a tenured professor at the age of 33, you know, because that's inside part of that struggle, for me. And so I felt really, I was fortunate that I had these opportunities to, build my own power and my own self-esteem.
4: So that's what led you to doing the things you do and where you are now.
6: Well, now it's actually the things that guide me are a little bit different, because go backwards a little bit. When I was an undergrad, I was getting ready to graduate, and I didn't have a bassoon. I didn't have any money. I'd gotten a $2,000 scholarship to get myself a bassoon. And I was a pretty good player back then, and I was playing on this master class, and there was this patron there, and she's listening to me play. I got to know her, and I saw her maybe twice in my whole life. But one day she saw someone that I knew at a party. And this person was telling, she says, "Oh, how is that young bassoon player?" And he's like, "Well, you know, he's doing well. He's getting ready to graduate, wants to go off to a conservatory, doesn't have enough money to buy a bassoon though." And she said, "Well, how much do bassoons cost?" $10,000. "Well, how much does he have?" "I had just gotten a scholarship for two." And she said, "You tell him to go and buy that bassoon. I'll cover the rest." And so this woman wrote a check that day. I won my first job on that bassoon. I got into conservatory. I won competitions on that bassoon. I mean, that was the instrument that started it all for me. And she made me promise that, it's on the letter that's hanging in my office still to this day. And she made me promise that if I ever had the opportunity, I have to do that for someone else. So essentially what I'm doing the rest of my career is trying to, you know, pay that forward.
7: I think that there's something to be said about, you know, the path that classical music allows you. But we also see at Zoomix that it doesn't have to be classical music. Working with popular music and the different musics that are close to people's hearts, I mean, there is something to be said about that. And with, you know, Lycolian's vast experience in working in music nonprofits, what would you say are the differences between working on each line of music? Or what are the common things?
6: Yeah, that's a really good question, actually. I'm glad you asked me that question. One of the programs that I led in Memphis was a teaching artist program. And it ran the gamut. So we had hip hop artists, we had spoken word artists, we had classical musicians, people who had doctorates in violin performance. I mean, it really ran the gamut. And I believe that is why that program, you haven't heard about it yet, but you will be soon. It's a magical program. And the magic of it was that the goal of the program was not to bestow some knowledge upon the young people. The goal of the program is to find ways to have them find themselves, whether it be through classical music or popular music or whatever. It didn't really, for us, it didn't matter. as long as we gave young people opportunities to find themselves via music. Some students, maybe they're not going to find themselves via music, but some are, and they need to have opportunities to be able to do that and to be able to really engage in it, like in a way that's passionate, I think. And so I, as far as whether or not it's a genre, it's jazz, jazz, classical, R&B, hip hop, those things, those are labels that we put on them. But they're music, and the people who love them because it's music. If you called jazz classical, people would still love it, right? We put these labels on things that don't actually mean anything. When I think about what music has the opportunity to do, is it has opportunity to do so much. Music can be a tool for social justice. It doesn't do it readily, but if you let it, it can. And it's the same thing as a tool for youth development. It can be that. It doesn't necessarily just have to be hip hop. It doesn't have to be violin. Every kid's going to develop differently. It's no different than a kid playing football or basketball, right? As a tool for youth development. It doesn't really matter as long as you're giving the student and giving young person opportunity to develop.
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4: It's what's
3: The
4: poppin', Lost Boys. What's popping? What's popping?
3: So in the studio today,
4: we got some special guests.
3: We got the couple of the cast of Hype Man right here.
5: Uh-oh.
3: What's good,
6: ladies and gentlemen? It's your boy, Kadaj Bennett. I play Verb in a new play, Hype Man, a breakbeat play by Idris Goodwin, happening right now down at the Boston Center for the Arts, done by Company One Boston. And I'm here with
7: Rachel Cognata. I play Peep One. This is my first time in a situation like this on the radio, so I'm really excited to be here. Thank you for having us, y'all.
6: Hey, shout out to Zoomix for putting this together.
7: Yes.
8: Hello, guys. JTR, a.k.a. C3, a.k.a. Rapper's Worst Nightmare.
9: Wait, so we are doing the a.k.a.s?
8: When you get to your part.
9: All right.
8: Actually, so we recently actually got to go see the play and got a preview of it, and it's very dope, guys. You guys have to come see it.
6: Thank you.
8: These guys have worked so hard on it, and you can tell their passion in this play. Inside of the play, Hype Man, we have Kadarja's character, Verb, who is the actual legitimate Hype Man. We have Peep One, who's the producer of this rap duo. And then we also have Michael's character, who's sadly not here with us, who is
10: Pinnacle.
8: There it is. Yeah. I wanted him to do the verb like introduction. So yeah, Pinnacle, which is actually the rapper. And surprisingly, this play was set up for the rapper to be a white rapper. So for those who come see this, shock value if you're not ready for that. But Hype Man was written by Idris Goodwin, who's also a rapper himself. I don't know if you guys have spent enough time with him, but I want to ask this question.
6: Okay.
8: For the time you guys spent with Idris Goodwin, because you guys had said you had spent some time with him.
6: Yeah.
8: What was the process of him, like, choosing this play and actually making this play from what he has, like, told you about, like, Hype Man itself?
6: Yeah. Well, Idris Goodwin, he's a dope playwright. His style of plays, he works on the breakbeat cycle, which means that they're all steeped in hip hop culture, right? It's very similar to August Wilson. August Wilson is another famous black playwright who wrote about the experiences of black people throughout the 20th century. So every play he wrote about a different decade. And so Idris Goodwin is trying to take the same approach, where every play he writes about a different decade in the history of hip hop. Right. So hip hop only being 40 years old now, he has a few installments of it. So the first one was How We Got On, which is a story about the birth of hip hop, which is about these nerds in middle America who learn about hip hop through MTV and they want to be rappers and make their own music happen. Mm-hmm. And then there's another one that happens in the 90s, which is called The Realness. And that is about there's a lot of nerds. This nerd in college who falls in love with this female rapper. And her trying to make it in the game in the 90s. And if you think back to like how at the start of the 90s, there was a lot of strong, female rappers, but it kind of like fizzled out towards the end. And that play takes place like towards the end of the 90s within that switch. So it's an interesting look at that. And then now the most recent one, Hype Man, takes place around now, where we're looking at, how hip hop is so successful. It's so global. It's so mainstream that we are at a point where we have this white rapper with his black hype man. and is racially ambiguous female DJ. Mm-hmm. And they're popping off. What? Their music is getting big, so much so that they're on The Tonight Show. But tragically, just like as the climate of America these days, an unarmed youth, 17-year-old, was shot 18 times by the police. And some members of the group wanted to use their platform to say something. And others were like, let's not mess up this money, right? So from there, you watch a friendship deteriorate. So Idris is dope. To be able to come up with these stories, these ideas, to pull from real life, to pull from something as expressive as hip-hop, and being in the room with him, it was just like, I don't know. It was being with a friend. I don't even know him like that, but it felt like I knew him for years. And his energy, and just like how he just vibes. He's so real. So it was a pleasure to be able to work with him.
5: Yeah. All right. So we're about to listen to some more music off the Hype Man mixtape. This song right here is called "Be Here."
10: Hey.
11: And I know there's gotta be something out there better for me.
5: Hazy Royalty, your host, aka NGK Retro, aka youngest member of Project Method, aka Young Sexy Latino. So I got a question. This can go for both of y'all. So in the play, you play a character named Verb, right?
6: Yes, I do.
5: And you play Peep One.
7: I play Peep One, yes.
5: So my question for y'all is, what would Verb and Peep One want the audience to take from the play?
7: That's a great question.
6: Right. I think this is funny. Verb, I back in the day on TV, they used to run campaigns for that. And they'd be like, Verb, it's what you do. And I feel like that would probably be Verb's thing. Like, get on up and do it. It's what you do. Like, Verb wants you to take action. Verb wants you to make a decision to actually stand up for things that you care about. And I feel like this play shows you that you can do that in the simplest ways. If you're wearing a shirt, or if you actually get up and protest. But like, if you feel that there's injustice, you should get on up and do something.
7: Mm-hmm.
6: Yeah.
5: Yeah.
7: Yeah, I think Peep's approach to what she feels the group should do is a little bit different. I mean, she doesn't voice her opinions so loudly as the fellas do in the show. But she's a critical thinker for sure. And she's not a mover off emotions, I would say. She kind of compartmentalizes, okay, well, this is going on, but I know I have to get this done. And I know this would probably be the best move, and I know about this. So I think what people probably want people to take away is to look at all sides, look at people's opinions, look at people's backgrounds, their experiences before you jump and make a judgment on anyone or any situation or anything. But she's definitely about that life. Peep is about that life.
5: Oh, wow. So you're saying she's like a really critical thinker. She like thinks deeply into everything before making a move onto it and tries to understand every single inch of a situation.
7: Yep, but she is not by any means. She definitely has opinions, and she's definitely a strong woman. She's not just sitting back like, oh, I'm scared to say what I think. No, she's back there. She's
5: oh,
7: calculating.
5: No, I really noticed. Yeah. We all noticed that in the play. Like, there was a lot we noticed in it. So, yeah, speaking about it, when we went to the rehearsal
7: and we saw
5: how it went, we all got back in the van.
8: Y'all.
5: All of us. We were y'all had us thinking real deep. Like, good. Everything was, like, from what we saw, that was really good. We were all,
6: thank you,
5: like, our minds were literally like,
7: psh. Yeah.
5: So when we left, we were thinking about how, like, in certain aspects, we were able to relate to what was happening a lot. Since we're also a group, we're all minorities, we've all, like, how do I say it?
12: Experienced it in some sort of way.
5: Right. Yeah, exactly.
7: And you move as a group, so I mean, I would want to know that, too. I know that you're asking us questions, but even within your group, I'm sure that there's sometimes you have differing opinions about even just something as simple as like how a beat should go or like who should be on the track or whatever. And then
10: it's
7: you have
10: always
7: to make a decision.
6: So how much of the dynamic that you saw on stage is like true to the fact of being an actual group like that?
12: Well, Corey, our mentor, when we got in the van, he was like, "You guys realize that this play is literally almost about you." I was like, even like from the way that they work together, it's like it's hard because a lot of the times when we want to be on a song, it's like, oh, I think we should do a song about this. And then Chris would be like, actually, maybe this beat should be like this. I'm like, that does not go with what I'm trying to talk about.
10: Or, like, if something's too raw, grimy, or if something's too, like, cheesy. Like, for instance, if Chad's doing, like, a cheesy song or R&B song, or if Chad comes to me, he'd be like, yo, I'm doing an R&B album.
12: Oh, my God.
10: And then I'll be like, all right, you can do an R&B album. But it's more like that. I feel like that's what's so good about the group, because we're all diverse. We're not only just like, oh, everyone is just raw, grimy. We just follow our lead. Everyone here is like diverse. We're all different nationalities. But it's more like we're all, when it comes to music and hip hop, we bring that all into one form.
12: All right. And as always, y'all know what it is. The Lost Voice.
9: Y'all know what time it is.
12: The Lost Voice Cypher.
7: I'm excited for this.
10: Since this is a special moment, we ain't freestyling alone. We came with some troops.
12: Mm-hmm.
10: We got like Verb in the house.
12: We got
10: Pete One.
7: I'll just make the beat. People make the beat.
10: Pete One actually produced this beat.
7: Well, you know.
12: Well, she does her thing. Well,
9: Nah. We're not going to.
7: Shout out Kadai.
12: This is instrumental off the Hype Man mixtape, which y'all should go and check out.
9: It's called Say It.
6: Mm-hmm.
12: Let's drop that beat.
9: Let's do it.
12: I need a sandal.
9: Yo. Ooh, the 808s.
10: I think I might want to kick this off.
6: Yeah, let's get some Biggie on it.
10: Check.
9: Oh, wait, what's this?
7: Yep.
10: Yo.
9: Oh, Lord.
10: Yo.

0: 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This is KZ Royalty.
1: Big Bates. Call him Vern.
2: 4-9. Hit it.
1: Make a statement in the basement, we recording now. Everybody listen on your radio. What we saying is mind-blowing and it's going insane. And everybody's like, damn, is they playing? We want to see what they doing. We'll come out on a Sunday. Put into your pockets and you can give it whatever you pay. Because that's the cheap day. But hey, it's okay.

0: cause life was getting scary. He saw somebody get shot up, and he said, bury me in all the whack whack. I'ma take it all back, put a shirt on, I'm about to have a black attack. And now we got the microphone, and he's screaming. Everybody, yo, he's going crazy for no reason. And he's like, yo, remember St. Sebastian's, pull it together, and Pinnacle's like, whatever.
1: 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Yep, Wednesday and Thursday, 7:30. 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
1: This week's special guest, Monet A. Ledbetter Claude, Angel Monet, author, vocalist, pianist, playwright, and one of our all-time favorites back with us, Stephen Provisor, actor, author, columnist, broadcast professional. Welcome to Your Expressions. Oh, man, this is Your Expression session. You got to love it.
2: Don't answer the door or phone. Don't bother me about anything for the next 2 hours. I'm with Potter, feeling expression.

0: What an amazing piece that is. Oh, my goodness. That was, of course, you know, Mary J. Blige.
1: I love my expressions with Potter.
0: And I love you, too. That was Mary J. Blige with a Stevie Wonder piece, Overjoyed. Thank you all for tuning in. We have a great show for you today. We doubled up. I got two for the price of one. It's a twofer. We're starting out, ladies and gentlemen, boys and girls, with an amazing person, an amazing talent, an amazing gift to the community. If you will all help me welcome the legendary Monet, Elise Ledbetter Claude, better known as Miss Angel Monet. Good morning, lady. How are you today?
2: Good morning. I'm just wonderful and blessed.
0: Yes. Thank you so much for taking the time to come in and join us today.
2: Yes.
0: I know you've got so many things going on. You're so busy right now, all these events. But I wanted you to take the time and come in and just talk about some of the things you're doing, because you have been a great impact into the community.
2: Mm-hmm.
0: And you're doing a lot of positive things for youth as well. But before we get into the details of all your magnificent stuff, let's just talk a little bit about you.
2: Okay.
0: I think that's more important. If people want to know, who is Miss Angel Monet?
2: Sure.
0: So first and foremost, let's just talk a little bit about your background, where you grew up.
2: Okay.
0: And, you know, school and some of that impact. Where did you grow up?
2: Well, I grew up in Suffolk, Virginia. So I'm a Southern girl.
0: Oh, girl.
2: That was my beginnings. And I loved growing up in the South. I had a wonderful childhood. Mom and dad who had a business, general contracting business. So I grew up, you know, answering the phone. Hello, may I help you? You know, I was trained to answer the phone a certain way. And but they loved the arts. And that's what kind of got me into the arts, you know. Although they were very, very busy, because my mom was also a school teacher.
0: So
2: I think that's where that I get that from, as
0: that's
2: far
0: definitely
2: as teaching,
0: where you get it from.
2: You know.
0: Yeah.
2: But yeah, she taught elementary on up to high school, and I think she put in over 30 years.
0: Wow.
2: Yeah. And so, yeah, my dad was running the business, and she was the secretary as well, as the business was growing. And me, you know, I got to sit home and write songs on the piano, and you know, and just think about life as it was then. And I was in a lot of different clubs. 4-H Club was one of them, where I got to really display my talent. Did a lot of talent shows. We had something called the Peanut Fest. And, you know, because Suffolk is the capital. I think, I don't know if it still is, but it was the capital, the peanut capital of the world when I was growing up.
0: Wow.
2: So they still have the Peanut Festival every October. And it's a really huge fair. And so I got my feet wet, you know, being in this talent show every year. And then I also got a chance to run for Miss Suffolk. I think I was like the second or third runner-up. It's been a while, you know. But
0: Many moons ago.
2: So did the pageant thing, you know. But, yeah, I just love writing songs. And I wrote about my friends. They probably thought I was a little weird because I wrote about everything, you know. The park, whatever I was going through or thinking of, I wrote about it, you know.
0: Expressions.
2: I express myself. And so, you know, that was growing up. I have two sisters and a brother. And I'm the knee baby, which would be the middle child. So my older siblings took piano lessons. And I think at the time I might have been about maybe 4 or 5. And so I really wanted to take lessons too, but they was like, oh no, you're too young. We need you to wait a little bit. And so, when they would come home and they're practicing out of their book, I would listen to whatever it was they were practicing. And then I would go and pick it out on the piano and play it.
0: Oh, wow.
2: And they were like, wait, something's wrong with this child. How did she do that? You know? I mean, I didn't know. I was just having fun. And
0: natural-born talent.
2: Natural-born, yeah. And they swore that I wrote Lean On Me, you know, when that came out in the, I guess it was the early 70s. Because I was playing that song, and So anyway, of course I didn't write it, but Bill Withers, that was his song. But yeah, they finally let me take lessons, and I was so inspired by them that I started writing songs. And unfortunately, I had a music teacher that was very strict. And during that time, I'm speaking of the early 70s, she had this baton, and she was the music teacher at one of the elementary schools. So if you didn't play it exactly right, you might get hit on the knuckles, you know?
0: Oh.
2: I thought she was mean. Because I would take the music and I would write, I would come up with a different left-hand part, and then I would sight read the right-hand part. And I was really arranging. I mean, I didn't know I was arranging, but I would, you know, come up with my own little thing, and then I would get, you know, little hits on my knuckles for that. So finally my mom found me another
0: teacher. It paid
2: off,
0: though.
2: It did pay off. Yeah, well, I did switch teachers. Yay. And this next teacher didn't, like, stifle my growth as far as the talent that I had that I didn't know I had. And so he helped me to put all of my songs on paper. You know, I learned how to write the songs and the chords and that sort of thing, which prepared me for Berklee College of Music. Mm-hmm. You know, so
0: which you're a graduate from.
2: Yes, Berklee. I'm a graduate of Berklee College of Music. And many thanks to my parents for, you know, keeping me in music lessons throughout my childhood. And that prepared me for who I am today, you know, and why I teach other kids, because someone did that for me. So I would say I had a wonderful childhood. Of course, you have your ups and your downs. So I'm just really thankful and blessed to have had the life that I had growing up.
0: Now, are your folks still with us?
2: My mom is still with us, and my siblings, thank God. My dad just passed in September.
0: Bless.
2: Yeah, September.
0: So I want you to take some time out now, because they can all hear this broadcast and say hello and shout out to them directly.
2: Yes, I love you all, my siblings, my mom. I love you all.
0: And their names.
2: Oh, my mom, Costella mm-hmm. Ledbetter. And my sister is my older sister, Rosalind Lacey, and my brother, Romeo L. Linwood Ledbetter Jr. Mm-hmm. And then my baby sister, who's not a baby, but, you know, Kenitra Belay.
0: She's a baby to
2: She's
0: you.
2: She's a baby to me.
0: Well, hopefully they're all listening, or if mm-hmm. not, they'll be able to hear the rebroadcast.
2: Yes, definitely.
0: And know that you did speak of them and shout out.
2: Yes, yes.
0: So where did your inspiration come from? I mean, you develop a lot of different things. You know, you write plays, mm-hmm. you do musical entourage, and you have all these fantastic things going on. Where does that inspiration come from?
2: I think from a little girl, I was always passionate about helping people, you know? And then I remember when I was probably maybe about 9 or 10, I was playing as if I was a school teacher. All the neighborhood kids would come to our house, well, at least a lot of them, and I would have the young ones that were maybe 5 or 6. I remember being in the garage with my mom's chalkboard, and you know.
0: You didn't have the baton, did you?
2: No, I didn't have it. Oh, no. I just had the chalk, and I just would help them with their homework. But I was playing teacher, but I was actually really helping them, you know? Might have been ABCs, because they were quite young. Mm-hmm. But I didn't know that I was being set up for something later in life. But, I had an inspiration then to just help people. And I guess my passion kind of shifted to the little ones as I got older, you know, wanting to really give kids self-esteem, you know, and I think just growing up and you know, seeing that in children kind of sparked something in me.
0: Yeah, well, I mean, it's still going, because mm-hmm. you're still doing it.
2: Still doing it.
0: So it must be working. Whatever mm-hmm. it is, it works.
2: Yes.
0: I want to ask you about the impact of your development. I know there were several pieces. You talked about your parents, mm-hmm. and you talked about your instructors. Were there other influences that impacted how you approach what you do today?
2: I have an aunt that really had a great impact on my life.
0: What's her name?
2: Well, we called her Aunt Cookie. Uh-huh. She's not with us anymore, but her name is Anita. Her name was Anita Mitchell.
0: God rest.
2: Yes. And she's actually was my godmother, too. And she just had this kind of free spirit. She just didn't worry about anything, really, you know. And I just watch her, you know, and I was like, wow, she's not worried about that. And I just love that about her. And I think I took that on because I don't like stress.
0: Oh, yeah.
2: I like to be free in my spirit, and I like to just be very positive. And I remember watching her, and that's what I saw. And I said, I want to be like her, you know?
0: Right, right. You want to have that same drive and mm-hmm. that same initiative.
2: Yeah.
0: And I think you do, so it must have worked.
2: I think so.
0: Now, in the past, you've also had influences from outside family members mm-hmm. and teachers
2: mm-hmm.
0: and people that have gone out of their way to make it possible for you to do what you do today.
2: Mm-hmm.
0: Anyone you want to mention specifically? Or?
2: Well, the one that comes to my mind, and it's a family member, actually. It's my brother.
0: Oh, wow.
2: Romy Linwood Ledbetter Jr. He is my number one fan. He's the one that encouraged me to go to Berkeley. I knew nothing about Berkeley. You know, I was going to go to HBCU school, you know. Right. I was already enrolled and everything for college. And then he sent me a brochure, and he said, you got to go here. Quincy Jones went there, and he was naming all these people that I loved, you know. My inspiration, you know. And so I was like, oh my God. So I found out they had a 5-week program, right. you know, in the summer. So, you know, I enrolled and we got up the money somehow, you know, and I was on my way to Boston, you know.
0: Oh, that's how you
2: That's how
0: here.
2: I came to Boston.
0: Wow.
2: My brother, you know, and, he made sure I got there, you know, him and my mom and dad, and we rented this big van and had a couple other, you know, family friends that came along. This was our first time going that far north. You know, right. New York was it for me, you know. I'm like, Boston.
0: This is a little bit farther north.
2: You've never
0: sure.
2: been in New England, you know. So that is how I got here. I fell in love with the school, and my brother always was so encouraging. And, you know, he would always, you know, invest in my musicals and, you know, sponsor, whatever he could do. He just really believed in his sister, you know. So I have to say him above everybody, you know. Yeah.
0: So you can do a shout out to everybody right now. Just tell them, mm-hmm. hey, say, you know, they'll have them tune in and they can hear everything.
2: Oh, yeah, yeah. Let's see. It's quite a few people. I mean.
0: Take your time.
2: Well, definitely my mother, Costella. I mean, as you can see, you probably notice I have a close family.
0: Yes.
2: So that's why they always come to mind, you know. And let's see here. Wow, I don't want to forget anybody.
0: Any of your team you know? That you work with. And we'll revisit this in the show.
2: Well, but like currently, I mean, I have a HOI team, House of Inspiration. That's a whole nother something, you know. But they are the ones that are helping me today with, you know, with promotions, with the festival that we do. I've had plenty of people that assist me in the office when I was doing Jack's World, my musical. I don't want to leave anybody out because there's so many people, yes. you know. I feel like if I say one, I will miss people. Oh. And I just want to thank everybody that's ever helped me, you know, and still helping me and believing in me, mm-hmm. Mm-hmm. down to the cast, the kids that were in the musical. And, yeah.
0: Well, we're going to come back and revisit all of this, mm-hmm. and I want you to talk about some of the things that you've got coming up.
2: Okay.
0: Well, we're going to take this quick break. And in this break, I'm going to play some of your original music as well.
2: Okay.
0: So after that, I want to come back and have you just tell us what it was and mm-hmm. where it came from.
2: Sure.
0: And how you feel about some of this stuff.
2: Okay.
0: Okay.
2: Awesome. Thank you.
0: All right. Ladies and gentlemen, again, Miss Angel Monet, right here on your favorite place in mind. These are Expressions, and I'm Potter.

0: That is a smooth moving piece right there. I like that.
1: Oh, thank you.
0: Miss Angel Monet.
1: Yes.
0: Those two pieces are yours specifically, written and performed by you.
1: Yes, and produced.
0: Give us a little information about these. Where did that come from? Well, let's talk about the first one first, Your Dad.
1: Okay,
0: And I know that means a lot, so please explain to us where that came from and some of the feelings around it.
1: Yeah. Well, my dad was very special to me. He was another great supporter, you know. He bought my first keyboard back in the, I guess it was the early 80s. But I remember going to the music store and I was like, Dad, can I please get this keyboard? You know, at first I wanted a Fender Rhodes, but that was really heavy, you know. And I was a lot younger then, but he got my first keyboard and, you know, he helped me on my journey to Berkeley. He was always there. Every musical I did every year, my whole family came up. And so I have great memories of my dad. And one of his favorite songs was Mr. Bojangles. And so when he would come home from work, I would be on the piano just banging away, making up songs. And he would say, if you just play my song, you know, you can continue to play. But right now, I don't want to really hear any music. But if you just play Mr. Bojangles for me, I'll give you 25 cents. You know, so I happily played it, you know, played it by ear, but it was the song. And he was just so happy. I don't know why that song made him happy, but, you know.
0: What, that was the Sammy Davis Jr.
1: Yeah,
0: version?
1: That version. Da, da, da, da, da, da, da, da, da, da, da, you know. So I had to play that song, and that was like our little thing, you know, Mr. Bojangles and my 25 cents. But, my dad was very special to me. So I wrote that song, Daddy, You're Amazing, when he turned 80. And that was 10 years ago. And I never recorded it. It just sat on the shelf. I did it live one time for his birthday party, and that was it. And then when he was turning 90 last year.
0: Wow.
1: Yeah, I was like, oh my God, I need to do something with this song and honor this man. You know, here's a black man from the South that started his own business, went through all of the things that went on down South and all over the country. You know, he built his own house, you know, even though there was redlining, he overcame all of those things, you know, and taught me, you know, do not let anything stop you, you know, go forth and believe in your dreams. And so watching this man come through all of that and succeed, it just really did a lot for me as a woman, you know, a black woman, you know.
0: Oh, yeah.
1: And so I wanted to honor him, so I recorded the song last summer. And at the festival that we have, this is our fourth one coming up this year, but I honored him. I had him come up because he always supported our festivals. You know, although his business is in Virginia, he'd always send a donation. And so I said, I'm going to honor him and sing this song. And, you know, because he's turning 90. And we can't get him to retire, you know, from his business.
0: Don't do it, Dan. Don't do it. Keep on working.
1: Know? So it just, the song was just everything I felt about him, you know, the words. And he even shed a tear when I sang it to him live, not knowing that I would not see him ever again after that day, you know. So that's the, you know, inspiration about the song, Daddy, You're Amazing, you know, his inspiration to me. And now the song will live on for everybody's dad, you know, that love their dad just like I love my dad, you know. And that's the first song. And then the second song is from my children's musical, Jack's World. It's called I Am Somebody Special. That's where the inspiration comes from with the kids, you know.
0: Right.
1: I want kids to know that they matter all over the world, that they are somebody special. And it talks about, you know, I come from shades from ebony to ivory. That was the first verse that we missed because I gave you the wrong track.
0: But it's quite all right because at least we were able to get you, even though I know you're saving for an upcoming performance, we were able to get you to sing live on the air.
1: That's true.
0: We'll take that.
1: Yeah. So, yeah, that's the inspiration behind that song. And the whole musical is about a boy looking for love and needing self-esteem. So that song really fit the musical, you know, that I wrote. And, so many kids I love to hear when kids sing that line, because they could be singing all this other stuff on the radio that's not good for them.
0: Yes.
1: You know? But when I hear them singing and parents send me videos of their kids on the swing singing, I am somebody special.
0: Yes.
1: I'm like, good. I did my job. I did
0: yes.
1: good. You know? Because that's what I want them to have in their minds. I want them to know that.
0: Something positive.
1: Positive.
0: It's a positive.
1: Yes.
0: Influence.
1: Yes.
0: So I see. You won the Female Music Producer of New England's Urban Award 4 times?
1: Yeah, I did.
0: Wow.
1: Yes,
0: I mean, you know, that must have been a lovely experience.
1: Oh, yes, it was. Yeah, especially being a female, you know, producer. Because,
0: yeah.
1: you know, men kind of run the business. But
0: oh, yeah.
1: But
0: you got your foot in there.
1: I got it in there somewhere, a toe or something. Pinky toe or something.
0: Well, I want to quickly talk about... as well, the HOI network.
1: Okay.
0: Mm-hmm. And how that impacts the community. Because mm-hmm. I know you're the president mm-hmm. of Annette Productions, Inc.
1: Mm-hmm.
0: That's a musical production company.
1: Yes.
0: But talk to us a little bit about your radio show and the HOI network itself.
1: Oh, sure. Yes. Well, my radio show stems from Inspirations Call, the... HOI, House of Inspiration Show, basically is the name of it, with your host, Miss Angel Monet, and Hotberry Black. And so the radio show is really about encouraging people. We play a lot of different music from different genres, but it's really more uplifting. You might hear some gospel, just anything that is really... going to uplift people, different genres, you know. So we really screen the music. You know, you're not going to hear anything about lust. It's going to be a really nice love song if you're going to hear a love song, you know.
0: Like something from my generation?
1: Yeah, we do old school.
0: They won't be talking about your booty, you know.
1: Right. You know, because that's kind of like my responsibility to the children, you know. And one of the reasons why I came up with this House of Inspiration network, it's because I wasn't happy with some of the music that's being played on the radio, that little kids, you know, you have to close their ears to hear it. And some of them are singing these songs and don't know what they're singing.
0: Or see it in the video.
1: Exactly. So I just wanted to put my little dent in society and just make a difference through music, being that I'm an artist. And so that's how the station came about. That's why I named it House of Inspiration, HOI Network. And so the show, you know, has comedy. I also have a little... you know, comedian side to me. I'm a, I have a lot of different sides, but we have Becky Business, and that's part of the show. It's like a variety show. And then we have a Words of Wisdom, which I talk about something positive to encourage people. And then on the show, we also have independent artists. So we feature about 3 artists per show and talk about them and then play their music. And then we have the Love Corner, where we play love songs for couples. And that's pretty much the whole show. Music in between and oh, we have the entertainment news. We also have Tweet from the Street. She also comes on and talks about, you know, the current events. And so that's the show. But then throughout the week, we play music from different genres. We have another show by Wanda PJ. But you may know her as Wanda Perry Joseph. She was with 9.9. So she has a show, and it's called Moments of Courage. So as you can see, everything is encouraging, you know?
0: Yes.
1: And she plays a lot of old school but beautiful music. You're going to hear Donny Hathaway and Aretha Franklin and just a lot of good artists. And then she talks in between and encourages people, does a little poetry.
0: Positive,
1: uplifting. Yes. That's my girl, you know. And so, and then we have 2 other shows, some shows that are in the making. And throughout, like I said, all throughout the week, we have the mix, 12 o'clock mix, which is just different mixes of different songs. And so that's the station, HOI Network. And we do some stuff on YouTube. We honor people throughout the world, do virtual shows. And I'm about to do some more podcast stuff through HOI Network. But that's that.
0: Well, let's before we get away from it, this is very important.
1: Mm-hmm.
0: I need you to right now tell the listening audience how to find Monet Ledbetter.
1: Yes.
0: Her shows, all her information. Mm-hmm. Where would I go?
1: Yes.
0: If I want to look up, you know, Angel Monet,
1: yes.
0: Where would I go?
1: Okay. Yes. So if you want to look up Miss Angel Monet, because I'm a children's entertainer, and I also do a lot of things for kids with my puppets. So I've become a puppeteer, I guess.
0: See, we didn't even talk about that.
1: Yeah.
0: I didn't know you did that. You're a puppeteer as well.
1: Yes, I have puppets, and I'm on my way to Jamaica to do shows for the kids that, you know, lost their homes and different things, the necessities. So the HOI Network and my nonprofit, Eni Entertainment Corporation, we put on a missions concert this past Sunday, April 12th, and that's to raise money for funds to give back to the kids, the school kids in Jamaica. One of the places that was really hit hard, Falmouth, Jamaica.
0: Yeah, yes, they get devastated.
1: Yeah. So we'll be there, and I performed for them back in 22, and my heart just went out to those children once I heard about the hurricane and some of the things that happened. So I'm going to be back. I'm so excited and happy, and we're bringing donations. We're bringing little backpacks with, you know, toothbrush, toothpaste, soap, notebook, encouraging pencils and pens and crayons and activity sheets and T-shirts. I'm just so excited,
0: yes.
1: Y'all, you know?
0: Yes.
1: And this is my passion for what I do. This is like, all my music is geared around all of this stuff, and the puppets will be coming, and beautiful, you know, she'll be saying, hi, everybody. How you doing? We love you.
0: Yes.
1: And then I have Boogie, and he's going to tell them, hi, my name's Boogie, and I'm so happy to be here, and I love all these kids, you know? I know, I'm a nut.
0: I love it.
1: But yes, we'll be doing that, and also we have our festival coming up at Almont Park in Mattapan, July 25th. You can go to hoinetwork.com for get information, or eneentertainmentcorp.org to find out more information, donate. You can, it's free. This one is free to everybody, and if you want to be a vendor, you want to be a participant, you know, in the performances, because we have artists, we have a headliner coming. You'll see all of that on the website. You can find me on Instagram, Miss Angel Monet, and Facebook. And you can find me on YouTube as Miss Angel Monet, and of course the websites.
0: Okay.
1: Yeah.
0: And you know, so if anybody wanted to get in touch with you, once again, let's go through the litany, the email, the contact information.
1: Yes.
0: I want people to make sure that they know how to find you.
1: Oh, yes. So go to Miss Angel Monet on Instagram, or Facebook at Miss Angel Monet, or YouTube at Miss Angel Monet should get you in. And that's M-O-N-E-T, Miss Angel, A-N-G-E-L, Monet, M-O-N-E-T. And then the website is INET, sounds like INET, I-N-E-T, entertainmentcorp.org. 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Okay, and then you can find out about me and my music program. I visit schools. I do pop-up shows for the kids. I have one more website. I know it's a lot.
0: No, go right
1: ahead. It's Inet, sounds like INET, I-N-E-T, productionsinc.com. 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And we do piano lessons through Ene Productions. So if you want to learn how to sing, you want to do lessons, piano, hit me up. 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So I think I've covered all of my links.
0: Now, you've got something coming up soon.
1: Yes. Well, Jamaica is our next. I'm leaving on Monday. Our show is Tuesday. So that's coming up.
0: But you had something else I remember that's happening.
1: That happened on Sunday, was probably the Jamaica Missions Benefit Concert.
0: Right.
1: But we're still taking donations, okay, for the Jamaica trip. And, because we got to get all that stuff over there, you know, pay for extra baggage and a lot of the things that we're bringing.
0: Especially now with the prices,
1: oh my goodness,
0: the way they are,
1: yes,
0: in travel.
1: Yes. So I'm just excited to help people, and to help kids especially.
0: And you're doing a wonderful job.
1: Thank you so much. Thank you.
0: Again, I said this in the beginning, we appreciate the impact that you have on the community as a whole.
1: Thank you.
0: So I've got a couple of quick questions here before I let you go.
1: Okay.
0: First, if you could travel back in time, what advice would you give your future self?
1: Okay. I would give my future self the advice of being patient, you know, trusting God. You know, in the beginnings, I was a little anxious. I had these ideas. I wanted to get them out. But what it taught me, you know, back then.
0: You were thirsty.
1: I was thirsty.
0: For achievement.
1: Oh, my goodness, yes. No sleep. I'd be like, I'll sleep next week. This got to get done, you know. You know? And so, yeah, just having the patience and really spending time, you know, because I'm a woman of faith, spending time with God, you know, and just finding out what he has to say about whatever I'm doing and how I can make it the most impact on people to make their lives better. And so I think my younger self would have been, yeah, have more patience and make sure you keep the faith, because it's going to come, you know. Yeah.
0: Keep the faith, sister.
1: Yes.
0: So, again, here we go. Another of my expressions, questions, and discovery.
1: Yes.
0: And I know your career is far from over. You are just in the beginning. Mm-hmm. Good Lord willing, creek don't rise. The Lord is going to keep you moving and being positive. But at this point, what do you feel has been your most fulfilling moment or accomplishment? At this point, I mean, there's many more to come.
1: Yeah.
0: But right now, what is foremost in your mind?
1: Wow. I've looked at so many things I've done, and I'm like, wow, I did all that. Oh, my goodness. What was I crazy?
0: Yes, you were. Yes. Yes, you were.
1: But
0: you have to be a little crazy to do all the things you do, okay?
1: I think it's my children's musical, Jack's World. It's about a boy looking for love. It's about love, family, self-esteem. And I think that my greatest accomplishment was keeping that musical production running for over 10 years. We had a big production every year around Mother's Day for 10 years straight. And just the fact that those kids shined, you know, and then what it took to make it happen with getting all the sponsors and the donations and the this and the that, and to see those kids shine at the end of the production, you know, we did auditions, we took the raw talent, but we made something into that was powerful. And to this day, these kids, they reach out to me, they find me, they have their own kids now, they've moved all across the country, and they let me know they want me to do this show again. They want their kids to see it, you know. I'm like, really? I'm like, oh, my goodness.
0: I'm telling you.
1: So I am actually about to do Jack's World again. You know? But this time I'm looking for investors. I'm not the same 20-something year old. You know, I need some good backing and, you know,
0: y'all heard that, behind people. It. Y'all heard that, people. Get in touch with Miss Angel Monet right now.
1: I need the TV show.
0: That's right.
1: Netflix and all that, you know. But, yes. That would be my greatest accomplishment, you know, because it involves so many kids and families.
0: Right.
1: Yes.
0: I'm going to let you go after this, but I've got one more question.
1: Yes.
0: Again, I appreciate you taking the time to come into the studio and share with us some of your accomplishments, as well as to share with us upcoming events.
1: Okay.
0: Because your impact on the community is phenomenal.
1: Thank you. Thank you.
0: But this last question before I let you off the Expressions Discovery hook. Mm-hmm. What is the one thing during this or any other interview, what is the one thing that you wish you had been asked? What confidentially have you never had the chance to remark on?
1: Okay. Good question. And I got a good answer.
0: I'm waiting for you, sister. Come on.
1: Okay. It would be, how can I help move your projects to the next level? How can I, if someone was asked that question, you know, and that would be, we need a sponsor. We need an investor. You know, I would like to see my musical go Broadway. I have a whole soundtrack. I would love to see this whole package with the activity books that we have. We have the coloring book. We have animation that we're working on.
0: Someone, and the puppets.
1: And the puppets, yes. Miss Angel Monet show. People keep telling me I need my own show, you know. So, I would love to have someone that could be my angel backer or something. And that would be that one question. Yes. How can I help? Well, you can help by reaching out to me and letting me know that you're interested.
0: And that's a great segue, because before I let you go, one more time, I need you to tell everyone how to get in touch with you, how to support you, where they can find you on the today.
1: Yes. Okay. Yes. But before I forget, I don't want to forget this. I want to thank you for having me on the show. I appreciate you so much for just letting me share a little bit about myself and what I'm doing. I appreciate it so much.
0: Well, this is about you. This is, you know, everybody can see the outside, but they don't know you as a person.
1: Right.
0: And that is why I did this,
1: yes,
0: was to let people know the type of person you are.
1: Thank you. I appreciate that. And so to reach me, you can again go to Instagram at Miss Angel Monet, or Facebook at Miss Angel Monet, or you can go to my website, Ene, which is INET productionsinc.com, or the nonprofit Ene, which is INET entertainmentcorp.org. And you can find out so much about me and what I'm doing.
0: If anyone missed that, for our listeners, you can always go, you know where I'm at, go to Facebook, Expressions with Potter, or Universal Expressions, which actually posts all of her upcoming events. And you can learn right there from them exactly what she's doing. Again, Angel, it's been a pleasure to have you on my show. You are a gift to the community, and thank you so much for taking the time to come in. And again, congratulations and good luck on your next Jamaica event. Yes,
1: thank you.
0: That sounds like it's going to be fantastic.
1: Yes, I'm so excited. The kids are waiting, and I'm so excited to, to just give them some love.
0: Ladies and gentlemen, please, Miss Angel Monet.
1: Thank you.
0: And we'll be right back with our second guest, the incomparable Stephen Provisor. Stick with us, folks. We got much more.

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1: Yo, Pathmi, hang on a second. You got a little bit too much dip on your tip, my guy. I know I've been gone for about a week or something, but geez, let your boy go ahead and fill in for, like, the current moment, all right? That being said, this is WZMRLP East Boston. 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Kicking off this week's version of The Alternative, we got Staying Alive by the...

Yeah. I tried to show. Yeah. Gone on you with the pick and roll. Younger flame, he in sickle mode.

0: Mr. Dude was taped in front of a live studio audience.
1: Yeah, I go ahead and keep telling y'all every single time. It don't matter what day of the week it is. It don't matter what time. If the Mr. Dude theme comes through, well, you never know what's going to come through. It can happen at any given point. But before the Mr. Dude theme by Nick Shea, that was I'm messing up. Sicko Mode by Travis Scott featuring a certain dead man. I don't know. But otherwise, man, let's just move on, man.
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1: Hey, I know I say this every single time, but hey, if you know someone who's going through it right now, reach out to them. Hell, if you're going through something right now, don't hold it in. Talk to someone you know you can trust with your life. Trust me, those kind of things are going to make a massive difference in someone's life. I'm telling y'all that right now. Hey, after all that raging, let me go ahead and put it to you this way. I'm pretty much chilled out right now, but it's just your boy thinking. You live to have a lot of fun experiences, but you also learn from your mistakes and everything that's going on around you. Might as well go ahead and just unload all of that real quick, huh? This is Lessons and Vibes. And let me welcome you all to the show officially. What's good, everybody? Your boy, the C-Man here, welcome you guys back to The Alternative. And yo, real quick, sorry I missed last week. I was supposed to be here. I was supposed to have someone over here. But let's just say things kind of went sideways. Had to figure some things out. And the whole entire day kind of shifted a little bit to what it was. But hey, it is what it is sometimes. But that's not the main thing. Well, sort of. I just want to go ahead and just say this straight up. And I know this for a fact. This April this year is not my month. Like, for the whole entirety of 2026 so far, April has not been it, I swear to God. And I mean this in, like, the most polite way possible. Everything that can go wrong somehow did and did not at the same time. It's weird. It's weird. So, how do I explain this without going into too much craziness? So, during the first, I want to say, a couple of weeks of this month, you know, work has been slow. It was slow to the point where just, like, not a lot was going on. Like, literally, it's just been, like, because we have store goals and whatnot we need to reach. So if we don't reach store goal at a certain point, then there's something wrong going on. And usually, I'm working with my little sister, right? And the two of us, we're usually like boom, boom, boom, boom, boom, getting everything out the door. And, you know, we're rocking it out. No questions asked. But I don't know what's going on this time around, because I'll be frank, something just was not going right for your boy, but it was going right for my little sister, which, you know, that's a silver lining if I ever seen it. But Jesus Christ, y'all. Like, yo, where the hell was all that stuff for me? Because I'm literally trying to get to the quota as fast as we can, trying to get everything where we needed to be. Last month was fire. This month was just like, I don't know if I did something to bluntly say, get the world mad. But I'm just going to put it this way. This month was definitely humbling for multiple reasons. And it's just, bruh, like, I want to go and do everything that I can in order to make sure we get the ball rolling and whatnot. But I don't know, man. Just this month, it ain't it. Like, I'm talking on the last day of the month, so this is basically like my whole entire review of the month, at least for me. I mean, one good thing did happen. I did wrap up Tales of Exilia. Let's go. Yes, sir. I'm all set with that. I don't got to worry about that no more. Thank God. I also did actually start working on ideas for the next project as well, which is good. Still doing my job. Still doing everything I need to do. Despite everything. And, you know, I'm still trying to do this as best as I can, given everything. But, you know, sometimes things happen. Sometimes, you know, things just go wacky and whatnot. You get me? You feel me? But what I will say right now is that I already know what the heads up that I want to go into for next month. Next month, I want to start working on a couple of things. One being a new promo for this show because I've been meaning to work on the promo for God knows how long, and yet for whatever reason, I just don't have the time. I really got to get back on getting here early so I can get this thing done because, my God, having the old promo playing still when I'm no longer on Mondays from 1 to 2, or actually from noon to 1, excuse me, is pretty annoying. I want to get one that's more accurate. Damn. But, yeah, we got a lot of work to do on that one still. But otherwise then, we just got so much stuff going on to make sure we got all this wrapped up. So hopefully next month I can be able to get that new promo done and finally have some new stuff for you guys to listen to, like the new, you know, time and whatnot, blah, blah, blah, stuff like that. Not saying that I don't care, mind you, it's just I'm trying to speed things up because, you know, we only got 1 hour, and I did came in late, so I'm trying to speed things up, if you get what I'm saying. But yeah. One thing I will say, though, is that, I don't know, this is definitely going to be one of those months that just makes me think I got to get checked real quick, because if I don't check, I'm going to get jumped in one way or another. But I'm not talking like physically getting jumped. I'm talking like mentally getting jumped. Cause like, oh god. You know what I mean? Like, you ever feel those ways? Like, you're not getting physically jumped, but you still feel like you're getting jumped some way, some shape, some form. Am I the only one who gets that? But that aside, I will say this right now. Next month, I know it's going to be a better month. I mean, hey, we're only 5 days away from Cinco de Mayo, so... Well, actually, nah. We're 5 days away from today, because Cinco de Mayo is coming up. Oh, boy. Whew, that's going to be a fun day. Matter of fact, I got to check something real quick. Give me 1 sec, ladies and gentlemen. I got to take a look. Because if memory serves, Cinco de Mayo is landing on Tuesday! Yeah, landing on Tuesday. I'm getting back home from work that day. I'm drinking, huh? I don't know. I mean, hey, I'm 29, man. I'm 29 years old. I'm about to become 30 next year. Like, I already said that. I mean, hey. I like that I ain't bringing up any kind of, you know, bevs and whatnot. You get what I'm saying? But still, I'm going to be having a good time when I get back from work on Tuesday. That's all I'm going to say on that front. But, yeah. Anyway, let's get some more music going on right now. Here is Sweet But Psycho by Ava Max. Let's go!

0: And that was Burned by Ellie Goulding. And now here is Top Dog by Magdalena Bay. Magdalena Bay, I hope I pronounced it right.
1: Top Dog.

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0: Hey, if you haven't checked out any of the awesome shows that we got going on right here, when it comes to Zoomix Radio, we got shows like the weekly show we got here, Monday through Friday, Firehouse. Shout out to Firehouse one time, man. Shout out to One Meal For Real. Shout out to Expression. Shout out to Jeff in the Top and Blues from Maverick Square. Shout out to Life. That's it. Shout out to, of course, my boy, Fat Dago over at the Mosh Pit. Shout out to the people that run Copera, yeah. Shout out to the people over with TLC, and within, and so many awesome different music blocks that we got here running around the clock, only here on 94.9 FM, Zoomix Radio, powered by youth. And matter of fact, I wasn't thinking about doing a gaming roundup, but we ain't got no gaming news, honestly. So instead, I think what we're going to do is, oh, that's going to be a tough call. Hold on. So we're going to do a little something different. Why don't I get at least some kind of song playing in the background while we talk? You know what? Let's throw in some. I think I got an idea. Oh, no, not you. There we go. I think it's time we go a little bit back in time for this one. if Megaseg would like to work with me, please. Thank you. There we go. We had to bring back the theme for personal peace of mind. Oh, man, now everything's just falling apart on my end. Great. Thanks, game. But, yeah. I want to actually go ahead and talk about something. So, I guess in a way, you can kind of consider this like Lessons and Vibes part two, I guess, today. But I just wanted to go ahead and ramble a little bit because I mentioned earlier today that I am currently planning on some new projects and whatnot. And, well, I have run into a bit of a conundrum. I have, like, four different games in mind that I want to go and do as the next project. The following games are... Hold on a second, I gotta do a drum roll real quick. Hopefully this picks up. I hope that picked up. Otherwise, I'm gonna feel stupid for doing that. We have Rayman Origins, Call of Duty Black Ops 1, what was the other one? I'm blanking here. Good boy, I'm blanking on this. Spyro 1 Reignited, from the Reignited Trilogy, obviously. And then Bomb Rush Cyberpunk. Now, I'm going to go ahead and give you guys the reason why those four games in particular are running through my mind. And I'm going to give you all a good reason for it. So, starting off, we're going to go with Bomb Rush Cyberpunk. This one's basically a successor to the Jet Set Radio video games. If y'all remember those from back in the day, I've never personally played any of them, but I can already tell that I would have had a lot of fun since I played through Bomb Rush Cyberpunk, and I can tell you right now, it is a fun game. The gameplay is addicting. The main mechanic of trying to go all city, aka doing like what's the right term here? Like art in this case around the city. That's all I'm going to say. Please don't do vandalism, ladies and gentlemen. Don't do it IRL. If it's in the game, that's perfectly fine. the story's fun. The world you're in is amazing. The music. Oh, my God. The music is so fire. I'm not even kidding. It is amazing. It is fun. And every single time I hop on the game, man, just listening to the soundtrack is nice. But then we go over to Call of Duty Black Ops 1. Would you believe me? When I first played Black Ops 1, I was in middle school. Yeah, you heard that right. Back when Black Ops 1 came out, I was in middle school. Yeah, I'm old. And, yeah, I somehow was allowed to play Black Ops 1 back in the day as a little kid. But, sure, we'll go ahead and roll with it. Sometimes I wonder. But, the story is really compelling. The locations you go to in every single stage is nice to look at. Even for PlayStation 3 standards, it is really nice. When it comes to the gameplay, really nice, really good. I will say though, it is old school and it took me a little bit when I was trying to record an episode one kind of what if scenario, to kind of switch the, looking up, looking down from, you know, but that's all good in that one. The next one that's on the board would be Spyro Reignited Trilogy, specifically Spyro 1. Now, I'm going to say this straight up. I don't know why my little kid self was sleeping on this game, but you know what? We learned from our mistakes. I played through the game. I even 120% of the game. And may I go ahead and say this game was fun and it wasn't lame. I don't know how that rhymed, but you know what? We're going to roll with it. My little sister, she was a massive Spyro kid growing up. And I can now see why. Like, okay, my little sister, she got the good taste on that one when it came to the PlayStation mascots back in the day. Because Spyro, oh yeah, buddy. Yes, sir. Spyro and Crash. I was more Crash. She was more Spyro. Oh, boy. I can see why she decided to go for Spyro. Oh, that was a really fun game, man. And just thinking about going for it again. I mean, hey, who knows? Maybe things might turn around. Don't know, sir. And then the last game. The last game. Rayman Origins. Okay, I have a lot of people probably wondering, wait, just you? No. But, I mean, imagine if I did it all by myself. It would be boring real quick, but I mean, seeing all the raging that I would probably do at that point. Yeah, I could definitely see that actually being entertaining, whether or not I decided to do it by myself or with friends, but main thing is, there's not that much of a story, per se. But it's more like a general direction. If y'all get my feel, if y'all get my gist on that one. If I do it, I want to do it multiplayer. That's the thing. Slap happy stuff. So many fun locations, so many fun abilities. That you can mess with. And the music. Bro, don't even get me started on the music. Come on, man. Oh, everything always somehow goes straight to music. And I love it. The settings for every single game, whether it be serious or not, they all have great scenery. They all have great music. And it is a good time. That's all I'm saying. Like, do you want me to say anything else? Nope. I bet. So, all right, got the dub on that one. So, let's go and just do one last thing here. I'm just switching the song a little bit. I want to be like, you know, rain, rain, go away. It's raining out here, please. Help! Yeah, so let's get some music going on. Here is Can You Feel Sunshine from the Sonic R soundtrack. We need sunshine right now. Please listen to some of the sun, please!

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Jeez. Anyway, that was Can't Feel the Sunshine for the song, our soundtrack. And that'll do it for the show this week. Thank you all so much for tuning in. If you want to follow up with everything Zoomix Radio, follow up on the Instagram page. Follow up with Zoomix on Instagram too, man. I mean, come on. And not only that, but hey, just a quick heads up that the Walk for Music is coming up soon in the next couple of months on Sunday, July 12th, 2026. Be there or be square. With that being said, I've been the C-Man, and I will catch you all in the next one. Until then, keep it poppin' and be great! Okay, real quick, what the hell was that? I'm sorry. Well, let me try that again. Hold on. Keep it poppin' and be easy!

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1: Yo, my name's Nick. I'm from Revere. I live over there. You know, it's cool. It's all good on the ocean front. 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
2: 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In this episode, we'll be highlighting stories from the McKay School here in East Boston and excerpts from some of the latest interviews featured on our indie shows. 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
3: My name is Osius, and I picked Daniel Caesar. 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
0: 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And, yeah, that's why I would go back to Dominican Republic, because I feel more peaceful over there.
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2: 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And the song you just heard was Daniel Caesar's Superpowers, requested by OCS from the McKay School. And up next, we're going to listen to some conversations that groups of McKay students had with each other here at Zoomix Radio in East Boston about teachers that influenced them and other thought-provoking questions like, who would you be if you could be any character from history? 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
3: Hello.
4: Yeah, I can hear you.
3: Oh my god!
4: I can hear myself weird.
3: Good morning.
5: Good morning.
3: Good morning, Bookie.
6: All right. What? Is there a teacher or teachers who had a particular strong influence on your life?
3: All right. So my name is Liz, and a teacher that had a huge impact in my life was my fifth grade teacher, Miss Paloma. Why are you laughing? I was failing fifth grade, and I was a terrible student. But then she always showed me kindness and patience and stuff like that. So, like, and I have a better personality and character than I am right now. And, yeah.
7: Period.
6: A little snap.
8: I can't snap. Okay.
7: To be honest, my sister, she's a hairstylist, and, like, that's stuff I want to do when I'm older, and, like, I could just, like, ask her about stuff like that. Yeah. And if I really wanted to play basketball, she could teach me, because, you know, she's good at basketball.
8: Oh, her name is Julie, and she will, like, always, like, beg me to, like, join sports, like, basketball and volleyball, because, like, I wasn't very athletic at the time, but, like, then she really showed me that, like, I could actually, like, play sports and, like, do good and, like, and do more physical activities, because I would always, like, be in the corner sitting down. Like, I wouldn't really do much. But now I play a lot of sports and, like,
3: amazing am I?
7: Yes.
4: Okay, y'all are going to look at me really weird, but I would say Miss Kumbasa. She's kind of funny.
3: She's very funny.
4: She is.
7: She's goofy. It's just, I don't like her.
3: She was very mean to me, though.
4: She was, but
7: Liz, I wonder why.
4: At the time, she was cool, though, but it's just, she was funny, though.
6: What do you guys want to potentially make a radio thing about?
3: Drama. Like, oh, yes. Speak on drama.
7: Drama. Oh, my God. Yes. Yes.
4: What's me in life?
3: I know what helped me in life.
6: All right, sure. Yeah, the question is, what helped you in life?
3: Okay, so it was lacrosse. I started in fifth grade, and I improved a lot. I got invited to multiple camps. I got invited. I got invited in sixth grade. I got invited to this camp that was supposed to be for only eighth graders. So that was a really good opportunity. And I got a message sent from the USA team to try out for regionals.
6: Just one word. What's that word?
7: Stay in school.
6: Wow.
3: Stay in school, kids.
7: Yes. And don't let them boys distract you, because they goofy.
3: And
7: don't
3: girls, drop out. Please. Yeah. Please, right. Focus on your work, guys.
6: Right, I just got the word from Steve that we got to go. So hit me with another one. 3, 2.
3: Goodbye, Bookies.
8: Me, we said it without even talking to each other.
6: All right, cool. You guys are good.
3: That was actually fun.
9: My name's Amaya, and I also went to a camp called Camp Cedar with Liz and a couple of other my friends.
3: Amaya, kind, adventurous, crazy, eighth grader.
9: And me and my friends got to be on the same team, and our color was maroon. I got to make new friends from different states, and I got to make more friends from Boston. A favorite part, maroon had to clean the cafeteria, and in the award was we got to steal all the brownies, and that's what we did.
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1: If you could be any character from history, who would you be and what would you do?
2: I don't know.
1: Any person. Who would I be?
2: I would low-key be one of those, like, cats in Egypt. Like, I don't know.
1: Like, they seem like they have so much, like, power. Like, imagine just being a cat and, like, you could just do anything you want.
3: And you could.
1: Yeah, I would be a cat from, like, Egypt.
4: Jesus.
1: Oh, my God.
5: Wow.
4: Y porque nos salvó a todos y hace el bien para las personas.
1: It's cute.
6: Cristiano Ronaldo. Porque me gusta mucho el fútbol y tiene mucho dinero y es súper bueno.
1: How did we go from Jesus to Cristiano Ronaldo?
2: Exactly. Did you guys see what happened in Chelsea?
5: Yeah.
3: No.
2: There was a stabbing in Chelsea. Like an 18-year-old did it and he stabbed like an older man. That's terrifying because we all live near Chelsea.
1: Yeah, and my sister, my family lives near, like, not, like, near, but, like, near that area somewhat. So that's kind of scary. Yeah.
3: I'm not even concerned about the people that I know that live there. I'm saying, like, I'm concerned for the person that died's family.
5: Yeah.
3: Because at the end of the day, yes, we're going to feel grief over that, but it's their family that's going to feel the most grief.
2: And he had, like, a younger son, too, and it was so sad.
1: Obviously, I would not want to kill a person, but something else I feel like I wouldn't do. I feel like I would do this, but, like, you guys know how people jump off planes with, like, parachutes on?
5: Skydiving?
1: Like, skydiving? Like, I feel like I would do it, but I would also feel like I would be terrified to do that. Because, like, what if my parachute, like, doesn't work and, like, I fall? Like, oh, that's scary.
3: That sounded so funny on the microphone. I don't know why.
5: Something I would never do is obviously, like, kill somebody. I would not do that. And also, like, cheat on somebody.
1: Yeah, that's sad.
5: Yeah.
3: Something I would never, ever do is stop being friends with someone because their friends stopped, or, like, because my friends stopped being friends with them.
1: I know.
3: Or just hold a grudge against someone because my friend has a grudge against them, or, like, treat someone differently because my friend treats them differently. Like, that's wrong. Because I don't have no problems with that person, so why should I have problems with them? Because my friend has problems with them? Like, it just doesn't make any sense. Like, I hate when girls do that. Like, it's, like, my biggest pet peeve. Like, I hate it so much.
2: Wait, I want to say something I enjoyed, too. I really enjoyed, like, the experience and all, like, getting to talk. Because, like, I don't know. Like, I feel like it just brought us, like, a little bit more closer and stuff. And I also like talking to the microphone. It's nice. But, yeah, like, I feel like it was a really nice experience.
3: Something that I liked about this was that, like, I got to, like, be more like myself around other people. Like, because I never act like that with some people in here. Like, bye, baddies. Just know the baddest was here. So, yeah.

0: An adjective that describes me as a person is, I think I'm nice and funny and respectful.
1: Amaryllis, a funny and sweet McKay student from El Salvador.
0: My friends laugh at my jokes, and I respect people, and I try to be nice. 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
1: Welcome back. You're tuned in to the Zoomix Story Hour. You just listened to Blessed Jolie's The Lone Star State. Up next, we're going to hear an interview that went on the air during In and Within. Kenneth, the host of the show, interviewed Lazaro, a local musician here in East Boston and Zoomix alum, about some of his latest tracks, and Lazaro played some of those songs here in the studio. So enjoy.
2: Hey, everybody. My name is Kenneth. I'm the host of In and Within. Today, we're going to have an interview with someone cool. We're going to be doing this in Spanish. So we have Paula here with us.
3: Hi, everyone.
2: Who's also going to be joining us. And yeah, bueno, empezamos la entrevista entonces. ¿Te quieres introducir?
4: Sí. 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
0: Gracias.
1: Siempre, yeah. Sí.
2: It was really intense, like, girls were going back and forth, and then the boys almost ended up winning, but I think the girls won at the end, right? Liz is a funny, expensive, and generous eighth grader from the McKay. Oh, yeah. At first, it was like 0-7. Boys were winning, and then we caught up. It felt exciting because, like, the boys always have, like, such high egos, and, like, we needed to prove them wrong. So it felt good to, like, finally beat them.
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4: 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Next up is a conversation that a group of McKay students had here in the studio about whether they would rather find their soulmate or their purpose in life. It gets pretty deep, and we hope you enjoy.
5: Would you rather find your soulmate or find your purpose?
6: I would say soulmate, and the only reason why is because my purpose is realistically I'm here, you know? Everyone's here. They have a purpose. They just have to believe in themselves. So just find my soulmate would be nice.
7: I feel like I'd rather find my purpose, specifically because, like, if you believe in the soulmate thing, it's more or less a faith. So I let whatever path guides me to a specific person, I'll let that be my faith. But, like, I want to know my purpose because, like, I feel like not many people, like, appreciate the way they know their purpose. Because some people are like, am I worth it? Am I worth living for? And I feel like just knowing your purpose, or even just having a purpose in general, is like very important to a person. So, like, I feel like a purpose matters because people take it as a define your worth.
8: I would find my, like, soulmate mainly because I already know my purpose. It's like just worthiness. I feel like with my soulmate, I really want to know, like, who's my, you know, my seeker. Like, who is the person I'm, you know, meant to be with, you know? Like, I want to grow up, you know, have a house, you know, not have kids.
7: If you don't find your person, like, your person, that's fine. Not everyone's going to have their person. But, like, everyone has at least one purpose in this world. And it's because there's, like, you're surrounded by people who care about you. No matter if you know them, no matter if it's a stranger you smiled at yesterday or today. It's like everyone has a purpose.
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0: And in Salvador, I miss being with my family, like, staying at my grandma's house and, like, being with my aunts and, like, cousins that, like, don't live here and they only live over there.
1: Rocio, a funny 13-year-old girl who loves sports and always laughing, from East Boston.
0: A moment I would want to go back to is my Guatemala and Salvador trip, because I really liked going to Guatemala. It had a lot of, like, nice areas, and the weather was just so nice, and being somewhere new just, like, felt like I miss being, having, like, water fights with them, like, just lay on the hammock, and, like, the view in general, and just, like, being there. I just miss it because it was, like, so reassuring to know there's, like, such a happy place I can go to, but not that often.
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2: 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You just listened to Bobby Zulu's Maybe So. And up next, get ready to listen to some interviews that were recorded at our 35th anniversary birthday bop. The bop happened here at Zoomix in East Boston in April 2026. And our firehouse hosts, Kiki and Isabella, were on the scene asking people questions about their birthday memories, but also their connection to Zoomix and how they were feeling, taking in the party and the vibes. So let's have a listen to that.
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4: 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Y'all here to party today?
5: Hello, welcome to the Mix Party. Today we have Salma. Are you so, so excited to be here?
6: Very, actually, considering that I'm with you right now.
5: Oh, gee. Hello, and today we are here with
6: Chrisette.
5: Hello, hello, welcome. How you feeling the vibes tonight? Are you happy, excited? Woo!
6: I am hyped. I am so happy to be here right now.
5: Hello, hello. Today we are here with
6: Britt.
5: How you know Zoomix? What's your affiliation here?
6: I am the senior director of operations, and I've been working here for 12 years. It's been like a big part of my own growing up.
3: I joined Zoomix in 1992, and I was about 12, 13 years old.
5: Hashtag love Corey. You go, Corey. Corey is literally the go.
7: Bro, Corey just got that aura on. Yeah.
5: Exactly.
3: And I came back to work full time, and I've been working here ever since. It's an honor to work here.
5: Today we are with
8: Will Wallace.
5: And who else? Hey, what's your name?
9: That's EJ. That's my son, EJ.
8: I am currently the Pathways Manager, so I support all the youth leadership across Zoomix, all the youth staffing, our leaders in training, our Zoomix Teen Council, who just received a citation, let's go, from our State Senator Adrian Madaro. And then I help young people with their college applications, scholarships, all that kind of academic stuff.
5: And finally, share a little something about, like, your birthday in memory of Zoomix's birthday.
8: 2 years ago, a lot of times, like, I don't, on my birthday, I, like, hibernate, and I, like, don't see anybody, and I'm, like, I get sad on my birthday for some reason. But 2 years ago, my partner convinced me. She was like, yo, let's get a group of friends together and go celebrate. So we went and we did an escape room. And we had a really nice dinner in the North End. And that was the birthday where I was like, okay, I think I'm going to start actually celebrating now. Because I used to not really celebrate.
5: Hi, welcome to Zoomix. Today we have
10: Demetrius. I'm a student at the Hip Hop Ensemble, led by Will and Corey. I'm a rapper, I'm a singer, I'm a music artist.
5: Oh, how cool, how cool. That's so awesome. Are you excited to be here? What's the vibe? How you feeling?
10: I'm feeling great, you know. I'm performing today. I love the stage, so it's very exciting.
5: Hello, hello, welcome back. Today we are here with
11: Martin
5: and
12: Jasmine.
5: Hello! How'd you find out about Zoomix? What's your affiliation here?
11: I work here. I am the creative tech manager here.
12: By my dad.
5: How are you feeling the vibes? Are you happy, excited? What are you feeling like?
11: It's really nice here. It's a really nice day out. Really just happy to see everybody. I'm glad we get to celebrate together. Yeah, it's fun. Yeah, just really proud to work here.
5: Hello, hello. Today we are here with
12: Andrea.
13: And Valentina.
5: How are you guys? How did you find out about ZoomX?
12: I joined ZoomX in sixth grade, so like about 3 years ago. I take piano, guitar, voice, and I do voices with my friend Valentina. She just started a few weeks ago.
13: Yeah, I recently started thanks to Andrea. She introduced me to ZoomX, and I think that there's so many great opportunities here and so many inspiring people, and I think it's just been a great opportunity for me to get out of my shell and really explore music and what I love.
5: Oh, yay, so exciting! What's the vibe tonight? How are you guys feeling after that beautiful song out there?
12: I still have nerves in my body, but I'm super excited to be here celebrating ZoomX, and it's just so much fun. There's so many things to do.
13: I am also still a little nervous. It is my first performance here at ZoomX ever in front of people, so it was a little nerve-wracking, but overall I think we did really good, and everything here today is just beautiful, and seeing like everyone together in the community is just great.
5: Oh, okay, that's so fun. And do you guys want to share a birthday memory that you guys have, like favorite birthday or like something happened crazy on your birthday?
13: One of my favorite birthday memories was in December is my birthday, and I remember I been begging my parents for a cat, and then my dad brought me like a little orange kitten, and it was just like the cutest thing ever.
12: Oh, baby.
5: Hi, hello, who are we with today?
14: Jose.
5: Hello. What's your affiliation with ZoomX? How did you find out about ZoomX?
14: I found out about ZoomX from my teacher. I just randomly asked him, oh, hey, like, do you know any music program? And he was like, oh, ZoomX. So I came here, and he also told me that the hip-hop ensemble needed another rapper. So I was like, all right, why not try?
5: That's so fun. How are you feeling the vibes tonight? We feeling happy, excited, and how are you feeling?
14: Well, I'm feeling happy, excited, but I'm also a little nervous because I'm going to perform in the open mic. So, yeah. And I don't know, I'm kind of a young performer, like, just trying to get more experience in the field. But, yeah, I'm excited, though.
5: And do you want to share, like, a birthday experience that you had, like, funny time or a really crazy time? Anything about your birthday that you like?
14: Okay, last birthday, my mom had, like, a DJ, like, her friend as a DJ, and I performed some of my songs, which, in front of my family. So that's very nice. It's fun sharing your talent to your family.
5: Hello. Today we are with...
15: Richie Hudson, how you doing?
5: Hi, perfect. What's your affiliation and how did you find out about ZoomX?
15: So I live down the street from here, and my first time ever stepping foot here was maybe about 15 years ago when one of my best friends actually had his wedding here. He had his wedding reception here.
5: Damn.
15: Yes, it's nice to come in here and feel welcomed, and everywhere you look, there's a new face or friendly face that you've met. But you can feel the energy and the vibe pretty cool. Plus, it's a gorgeous day, too, so it couldn't time up any better. I love having these firehouse doors open. So.
5: Yeah. And finally, would you like to share like a birthday memory that you have, like in memory of ZoomX's 35th birthday?
15: Yeah, so my favorite thing that ZoomX does is the summer concert. So I try to always have that on my calendar. You know, you have a nice weekend, you cap it off with like a Sunday afternoon music on Pierce Park, and again, just like this, you bump into so many people, your neighbors, your friends, you know. So it's a great community, and you know, ZoomX is the heart and soul of it. So
5: thank you so much. Cheers. Have a nice day.
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0: Me gustaría volver a cuando estaba en Colombia, cuando estaba con mis amigos, familia. 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
2: Welcome back. That song you just heard was Jordana's I Wanna Be. And you're listening to the Zoomix Story Hour. In this final segment, we'll be featuring a conversation between the host of the show One Meal for Real, Omar, and songwriter Adi Opal. Adi visited Omar's show to talk about his music, inspiration, and plans for the future after he finishes his degree at Berklee College of Music. And Adi also played a few songs on the show.
3: 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Welcome back, guys. And yeah, would you like to introduce yourself?
4: Sure. I'm Adi. I'm a senior at Berklee College of Music, about to graduate in less than two months.
3: Yeah. So coming up, we'll have two songs that Adi will go ahead and play, which we will talk about right after this as well. But yes, enjoy, guys.

0: some great songs right there.
1: Could you actually tell us the names of both of the songs that you played?
2: Sure. The first song is called She's Finally Here, and the second song, Undecided, but still a work in progress. I can't say I've finished it.
1: She's Finally Here. Tell me, what's the background with the name or the title?
2: Everyone thinks it's sort of a love song in a way, but it's my take on how sort of everyone associates split personality disorder with the other personality being sort of necessarily the bad one. So this is sort of my take on what if both of them were just good people, and why can't both of them belong in the same world?
1: What about the second one? What gave what made you get interested into creating that one song for the next, for your second song?
2: Sure. The second one's still, like, part of me thinks it's done, part of me thinks it's still a work in progress, but it's mainly about, over the last year, I've sort of been in a creative rut. Many points, like, felt like giving up and just quitting what I'm doing, so the song's sort of just tackling how I felt.
1: What do you plan on doing, actually, after college? Because you're a musician, you have so much much variety in the world to be able to do as much as you want. It's more about, like, what's your goal now?
2: My entire thing is just sort of working on my own music, releasing it, and just performing live as much as I can. Because if I could pick just one thing to do in my entire life, it would just get on stage and perform. I have a lot of shows in the next 2 months.
1: I have to ask, when was it really when you started to really think about, like, new songs, or, like, when you really wanted to start publishing those songs as well?
2: I mean, I started writing before I got to college.
1: Like in high school, right?
2: Yes.
1: Yeah.
2: And I think when I got to college, I got into sort of a writer's block, mainly because I sort of knew my capability as a songwriter, and I didn't want to write an unnecessary song. I didn't want to write a song that wasn't up to par with what I knew I could write. So I've written a lot of songs, but I haven't finished a lot of songs in the past 2 years.
1: Oh.
2: But I am hoping to, within, by the end of this year, releasing something.
1: What type of genre are you really into right now with your music?
2: I love rock music. Rock is just, like, it's embedded into me. So it's a part of my personality in a way, not really my musical style.
1: Who inspired you, actually, when in college and also when in high school? Like, who gave you the inspiration?
2: I fell in love with music mainly because I discovered Queen.
1: Oh, yeah.
2: Yeah, so Freddie Mercury is, like, my all-time hero. Recently, over the past year, I've been listening to a lot of Soundgarden and Chris Cornell.
1: I have to ask, how are these songs available, by any chance, for the public to be able to listen to?
2: Spotify, Apple Music, whatever you use to stream.
1: That's all the time we have right now. Thank you so much for coming into the audio.
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0: You are listening to WZMR LP East Boston, Zoomix Radio, run by youth. Here we are at Big World 2019. It is Saturday, February 16th, and we're here with the first set of Big Worlds, an explorative concert series focusing on the worlds that exist within the musical genres and the individuals that represent them. This first show has a bunch of amazing artists, including Zoomix's very own Project Method, as well as performances by Oompa, Optic Bloom, Lila, and DJ set by Interspeaka. There's also art pop-ups by Scope Apparel and AOA Supply, as well as food pop-ups by Tawakal Halal Cafe. My name is Gabby, and I'm your host for tonight with the hostess with the mostest as well, Renee Dongo.
1: Hey guys, how you doing? And welcome to Big World. This is the first in a series of three shows, and it is really nice to have you here. If you're listening, thank you for taking a time out of your day to check in and listen to us. We have sets coming up from Oompa.
0: Super amazing.
1: Recently
0: super
1: won a Boston Music Award.
0: Oh, yeah. It was, you know, allegedly, I wasn't there. I wish
1: allegedly.
0: I was there. Allegedly, but I believe that alleged claim that an amazing performance, Boston Music Awards.
1: Yes.
0: Amazing artists in general has supported the Zoomix community before in other ways.
1: Yep.
0: So we're excited to have them on. Come on down. Perform for this beautiful crowd of people.
1: All right. There's a crowd growing upstairs. We're here at Zoomix. And my name is Renee.
0: My name is Gabby.
1: And you're tuned in right now to some of the tunes from the DJ.
0: Mm-hmm.
1: DJ, I think it's Inspecta.
0: I'm pretty sure it's Inspecta.
1: DJ Inspecta. So let's just take a listen to that, and we'll be back in a little bit.
0: Sure.

happen. She said she like my energy, the way that I be stepping, that we talking about action, not about the most sweet love, and make the yelling broke out, make them walk out, make them come out, first out that closet and then out that blouse. Girl, I put it on the table, ate it up like roti, now she talking labels, said I don't do straight girls, she said I don't dig girls, we broke a ruler too, so tell me what you say, I say I got this girl.

0: House. Big World. 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Big World. What's up? What's up? Once again, my name is Corey.
1: Once again, my name is Abe.
0: We'd like to introduce you guys and welcome you guys to Big World. We're about to get things started. You guys ready?
1: Let's bring the heat.
0: Now's the time you probably want to let your friends know that the show's about to start. You guys ready for this?
1: Let's
0: come
1: do
0: close,
1: it.
0: Come close. Abe, tell us who we got going up first.
1: Okay, so to get close. First up for tonight, we have Lila. So for those of you who don't know Lila, Lila was nominated for 2 New England Urban Music Awards. And she has also been a featured performer at Boston's Beantown Bounce and Cutting Cure for Cancer, and also for Boston House of Blues.
0: Yeah. And if you dig a little deep, you'll be able to find some of her hit songs, like What About Me and When I'm On.
1: I didn't even know Lila until Corey introduced me, but now I got hip.
0: Yeah. And if you guys don't know, she has some deep roots here at Zoomix, but also in the community. So I want to make sure you guys give a warm East Boston, Big World, Zoomix, Boston.

0: welcome to Lila.
1: Thank you, guys. Thank you. Thank you. Thank you. So first and foremost, I just want to say thank you for Jake and Madeline for bringing me here to perform for you guys today. I have some very cool vibes for you guys, and feel free to take pictures, videos of me. Just tag me on at Long Live Lila on Instagram, and we're gonna get it. All right. So everybody, just clap for me. 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

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All right, so I have another cool song for you guys. You can drop it. So it's called Clear Recents. And you know how you get tired of, like, social media sometimes? You just want to clear all your notifications or whatever. You feel me? 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

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Oh, man. Try to relax. 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I think this smoke done gave me cancer to my lungs. Oh, man. My plans are deployed. I'm thirsty for war. And the fact that my melanin's active provokes me to want to do it more. Hey, cause I can't be broke. Not a dollar here short. And another thing happens. One step backwards, I move too forward. Usain Bolt, I just be wandering away. I just be stepping through the day. I just be figuring the ways that I can come through. I can come. I wanna visit worldwide. I wanna introduce my vibe. Reminisce that whole type of night. 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Vibrancy too. Ooh, check my phone. 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I just wanna hear some music, so I'm

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Started with the generals, and now they rap on every beat. I just want that revenue to hit me like that every week. Oh, yeah, positively charging, I don't ever tweet. 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I know that we shining, you can see it in our face. Hey, oh yeah, humbled every way, but my thieving man saver has to take my sister's chase. Oh, I don't.

0: At this point, I just don't think that I really need it. Oh, no, no, no.
1: Hey, yeah. Play your Reese's. Hey, hey. That's my big bro. Latrell James in the building, everybody. Hey. All right, so this next one is called What About Me? You can find this anywhere, iTunes, Spotify, and feel free to rock to it. But listen.

0: Hey, yo, thank you so much. Yeah, you guys were freaking awesome. God has so much fun. No. I had so much fun. Thank you for the great energy. Please, thank you, Respecta. You're the greatest DJ. I love you guys. I appreciate it. Thank you.
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2: 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So, coming up next, we have one of our faves, local groups. Who we got coming up next, Abe?
3: Next up, we have Project Method.
2: Yeah. Y'all be ready.
3: Corey, you want to talk about them?
2: Yeah, so Project Method is a collective of young people who've all been through Zoomix programs. And they came together to join forces like Voltron to take over the world. We have them producing their own music. They rehearse. They write their own lyrics. They put together their own performances. They performed at the Amplifier Festival. They performed at the House, no, not the House of Blues.
3: No, Unifier.
2: Unifier. Yes. And the Sinclair. And the Middle East. And Bennington, Vermont. They've been to Providence, Rhode Island. AS220. And they're here right now for us tonight. So, we got, please give a warm welcome to the stage. Let's say it with me. Big World. Big World.
4: 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This is a live stream of the Big World concert series. You're here for the first of many shows with a bunch of different artists, including Oompa. You just listened to Lila, I'm pretty sure, with the killing beats. Yeah, this is live on the air, so up next we have Project Method, our Zoomix's very own youth rap group.
2: Yeah, so without further ado, I think they're ready now. You guys ready for Project Method?
5: I don't care if you Oprah, Obama, Jordan Peele, or Spike Lee, cause if you black or of color, then it's likely that you were told to hold true, knowing you couldn't keep in. So my anxiety's been reaching lies, levels of peaks. And I don't know, see, I don't do this as an outlet to blow steam. See, everything ever used to be a dream. So now I sit in the back of calculus as I write this. Rather be doing shows, knowing that my festivals and we played festivals and rapped in basements, knowing that my teacher's basis is need to know. So I question how we will die from a homicide or a manslaughter after a white cop shoots me. See, I got my hands up and I truly ain't got the answers. See, when we up here, we rap like we never been tough. So just know that everything at home is not right. See, I've been depressed ever since I learned how to fight. And I've been wondering, been trying to get lit, so who knows how to get the block up. All I know is Project Method been my guy since day one. I've been facing the things I never knew since A1s. I've been trying to find the struggles. I've been trying to fight everything I knew ever since the hustle. So now I'm just struggling.
6: We interrupt this program. Important instructions will follow.
7: 1. 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Mosh when required. 3. Please record this entire event. For your safety and protection, you will need video footage of what you will encounter. Thank you. This event is rated PMA. Project Method approved.
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8: Hey! Hey! Hey! Hey! Hey! Hey! Hey! Hey! Hey! Hey! Hey!
9: Who make the block hot? Roman make the block hot. Who make the block hot? Roman make the block hot. Who make the block hot? Roman make the block hot. Who make the block hot?
10: Roman make the block hot.
9: I'm a rolling stone, shooting decks been posted by that corner store. Only 15, my mind is older, dumpy words I stole. Broke a heart and laughed about it. I don't care, my heart is slow. Oh. Respect, shorty, I've been this way, that's just how it goes. Uh-oh. I don't run off on the plug, no. I like to run from the cops, yeah. I see it, not my reserve, no. Giving the opportunities, yeah. Hey. I ain't chasing after girls, no. Shorty chasing after me, yeah. Hey. Some of you rappers on my tongue, no. All you rappers on me pops, yeah.
11: Hey. Yo, why you mad? Hey. 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Hey.

0: How y'all doing tonight? Hey. 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Everybody say big world.
1: Big world.
0: Say big world.
1: Big world.
0: Are y'all ready to get turned up? Turn the beat up, please. Turn it up. Turn it up.
1: You know, also our mics would be great in the monitors.
0: We about to shut this show down, you word?
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0: 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We're live with the Lost Boys.
1: Let's do it. Okay. Let's talk.

0: area.
1: We gotta
0: turn,
1: yo, we gotta turn this to like some real hip hop, you know?
0: Yeah, we gonna get into real hip hop real quick.
1: We gonna get down.
0: What's good?
1: We gotta tell them.
0: You gonna let them know real quick? Check it out. It's real life. Check it out. It's real life.

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I understand how to work with what I got. My possessions ain't a lot. I was really lacking quads. Now I'm trying to reach the top. They're trying to take me down. I don't know what that's about. From the bottom of the bottoms, I'm just trying to make it out. Get to where I want to get and need to hustle. I done had to shoot dice to get myself out of the struggle. Being broke.

0: I think they ready. I think they don't know what we talking about.
1: They don't know what we talking about, but we're going to let them know you.
0: I don't think they know what we talking about.
2: Okay.
0: Yo, y'all ready to turn yourself even more?
2: Okay.
0: Yo, can y'all turn that beat up a little bit more?
2: Everyone put their hands up right
0: now.
2: Put your hands up right now. Okay. Yo, we got to tell them, bro.
3: This what you heard, what you talking about. This what you heard, what you talking about. This what you heard, what you talking about. This what you heard, what you talking about.

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Yo, this what you heard, what you talking about? This what you heard, what you talking about? This what you heard, what you talking about? Yo, this what you heard, what you talking about? City full of clock rippers, hay sippers, dog whispers, no dudes who ain't no business in their house slippers. I'm on that old school jigger. I got what it takes to fix you. I ain't got a bad shot when it comes to pictures. You got a few rocks in your fingers. You a step with your dogs, you won't be no more. When they come to hit you, split you, hot shells, they hit you. You know I'm gonna get rid of you.

0: talking about?
1: This what you heard, what you talk about?
0: What you talking about?
1: This what you heard, what you talk about?
0: What you talking about?
1: This what you heard, what you talk about?
2: Y'all ever had a fake friend before?
1: Turn this beat up a little bit more.

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I ain't putting a jump. These emotions back to this belly, it be deadly. Press to the end doesn't mean anything in the land of pretend. What's it to you if I'm trying to see the worst you're trying to bend? Hey, it goes. Okay. You get the friendship and flip it and tumble it. I get the friendship and mix it and rumble it.

0: tell them, tell them.
1: What it is. Now. Fake fans don't need them, don't want them. I cut them off, Terry.
0: Tell them. Tell him what it is. Fake friends, don't need them, don't want them. I cut them off every autumn.
2: Tell him, tell him, tell him what it is.
0: Fake friends, don't need them, don't want them. I cut them off every autumn.
2: Now that's how you tell them.
0: Yup.
3: Uh-huh.
2: We gotta keep it moving up in here.
3: Gotta keep it moving.
0: So, you got this thing, right? It's gonna tell you.

0: Superman.
1: Yo, we gotta let him know something, Chad.
2: We gotta keep going, bro.
3: Ooh, we love Saki.
4: Let him know, let him know. Go ahead and collect your dough. Let him know, let him know. Go ahead and collect your dough. Let him know, let him know.

0: let them know, let them know, let them know, let them know, go ahead and collect your dough, let them know, let them know, go ahead and collect your dough, let them know, let them know, go ahead and collect your dough,
1: till your pockets get swole, let them know, let them know.

0: Let them know, let them know. Go ahead and collect your dough. Let them know. Go ahead and collect your dough. See your pockets get on swole. Let them know, let them know.
1: Yo, let me see y'all with your phones on right
2: now. Pull their phones out right now.
3: I want to see the song. We want everybody with their phones out.
1: Yo, have y'all ever got a call?
3: Pull y'all phones out.
1: Y'all like, who the hell is this calling me? Like, have you ever got that phone call when you're like, yo, who's this?
2: Hello?
3: Turn the speed up. Just turn the speed up, please.
2: You ever had a baby mama and then she calls you? This is it.
0: Hello? Hello? Hey, yo, who is this? Hello? Hello? Hey, yo, who is this? Hello? Hello? Hey, yo, who is this? Hey, yo, who is this? Hey.

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Hey yo, who is this? Hey, hey. Four doors with the threes up, ride, ride with the windows up. You know what's up? Tours on my way, so I ain't pick up. Was never that serious. Checking my phone, don't act like you curious. Made it for minor mistakes.

0: wrong hands. 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
1: So put your hands up.
0: Hands up, hands up, hands up. 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Hands up, hands up, hands up. Hello, hello. Hey yo, who is this? Hello, hello. Hey yo, who is this? Hello, hello. Hey yo, who is this? Hey yo, who is this? Hey, hey. Bro, man. Hey, Chad, it's your baby mama, Chad. Pick up the phone, Chad.
1: No, it ain't mine.
0: Chad, we can take this tomorrow. I don't know why you playing games.
1: You're gonna need Wilco's if you want.
0: Chad, stop playing games. I know you got that money in your pocket, Chad.
1: It ain't for you.
0: You keep a gold chain on your neck, but you is not a fly as a jet,
1: Chad. All right. I get what you're trying to say, but I might have to hang up on you real quick.
0: How you gonna hang up on you? He catching crack out here.
1: Time to go to work.
0: Hey.
2: Tell him.

0: Hey, yo. All right, hold up. Before we go to the next track, can y'all pause this real quick? Because the energy's about to go from zero to like 100. I don't even think 100.
1: Now, you heard?
0: I don't know if y'all really ready for this next song. Y'all really ready?
1: All right, real quick before we do
0: Yo, can y'all do me a favor? Can y'all open up that circle in the middle right there?
1: We about to mosh real quick. If you're down for a mosh pit, open up that circle right
2: now.
1: Yes,
2: we're doing
1: this. I want to see the biggest mosh that could possibly be in this room.
0: Wait, there's the rules and regulations. No fists, no elbows.
1: Keep your arms down. We don't want to hurt nobody, but we want to turn up and do a mosh pit.
2: That is big. Hold on.
0: Damn, it's hot.
2: I wasn't ready for this.
0: Damn, it's hot as hell. Y'all over here got me connected with my ancestors out here.
3: This is WZMRLP. You're listening live to Big World, and you got Project Method up there, and I think they're opening up a mosh pit.
1: Down for this mosh pit.
3: Wow, some people are down. Let's see what happens.
0: This is one of my favorite songs to perform. So, I already got my little homie to the side. She ready to rock. Y'all ready? Hey, yo, turn that beat up, though. Hey, yo, Dari, you ready? What you gonna do? Hey, what you gonna do? Hey, what you gonna do? Hey, what you gonna do? Hey, double jack of Peter, pinning the couple times, rocking out with the

What you gonna do? What you gonna do? What you gonna do? What you gonna do? What you gonna do? What you gonna do? What you gonna do? What you gonna do? No definitions, all of recognition, exhibition, demolition, hands itching. Corner store thinking with the jeans on you. 30 below, yo, them dudes will harm you. Army truck, black trucks, go front. I haven't seen this Biggie in months. What you gonna do? Hey, hey. What you gonna do? Hey, hey. What you gonna do? Hey, hey.

0: Let's give it up for Big Worm. I want everybody to repeat after me. Big World.
1: Big World.
0: When I say project, y'all say method. Project.
2: Method.
0: Project.
1: Method.
0: Project.
1: Method.
0: Project.
1: Method.
0: Thank you.
2: I'm going to
0: enjoy the rest of the show.
2: Can I sleep here? Can I sleep here? No? Okay.
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2: Yeah, yeah, yeah. Give it up one more time for
0: Project Method.
2: That got the energy flowing.
4: Yo, after that mosh pit, I'm going nuts.
2: Nice, nice. That was great teamwork too, audience. Give yourselves a round. I saw phones in the air, people documenting. That was awesome. Abe, how you feeling right now?
4: I'm feeling energized after that. You, Corey?
2: I'm pretty good. Audience, how you guys feeling? If you're feeling good, let me hear you say, alright. We're gonna tune the frequency a little bit. 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
4: Thank you for tuning in, at least.
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5: 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Optic Bloom up next. You just heard Project Method with the amazing set. Our ZoomX's very own youth rap group with members featuring from other radio shows. They're a cool group. 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Yeah.
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0: Hey guys, we're back for the live radio stream of Zoomix's Big Worlds, the first of many concerts in the series where we broadcast local Boston artists and also talk about the cool things that they've done within our community. I'm your host, Gabby, and I'm here with the fantastic Renee Dongo.
1: What's up, everybody? How you doing? And gracias por venir and taking your ears on a musical journey, which also, if you're listening, then you are safe because you didn't end up in a mosh pit.
0: Oh, yeah.
1: Which I totally heard and slash felt in the radio studio. We are just below the stage area, and literally I was looking around and stuff was shaking.
0: The floor was shaking. Everything I was actually up was there shaking. For the set of Project Method, Zoomix's very own youth rap group with, you know, a super cool inclusion, a big mosh pit. It was super fun, super safe, so those who were not wanting to be in there were definitely not in there. It was good that they did not have, they had their own space. But being in there was nice and fun. They had an amazing set. All original songs, all original music. The crowd was bumping it.
1: Some new music in there, yeah. So tell me, how's it feeling upstairs when you're walking around?
0: The vibe is amazing. There are a bunch of different people from like different parts of the community, whether you're a cool friend or a nonprofit or someone that's representing other groups. I think Zoomix Big World is really full to the brim. Not full to the brim, because y'all can still come on down, but full to the brim with love and excitement for all the artists coming on down.
1: Tell me about, you went upstairs. Did you get to check out any of the tables?
0: I did check out, I scanned a few of them. There are some merch from other artists performing, as well as a table for Zoomix.
1: You get to check out the records?
0: I did not. Are there records?
1: Yeah.
0: Oh.
1: There's a record table upstairs where you can kind of look through records and like maybe even like find like a really kind of obscure thing. So it seemed pretty cool.
0: For those of you that collect records, which I know y'all exist, you should come on down because it'd be cool to see some records at a show.
1: Yeah. And the first artist that was on tonight was what was her name?
0: Lila.
1: That's what it was. And she seemed pretty cool. And we're glad to have them on the stage. I think
0: maybe a Project Method.
1: Right now we're actually here. What are we hearing? It's a DJ set by
0: Inspector.
1: Oh, I don't think this is Inspector. This is another
0: one. We have multiple DJs here tonight. That's how bougie we are. We're going all the way
1: all
0: out
1: the
0: for
1: way.
0: Our community.
1: Sounds that you're listening to. This is super rare for radio.
0: And super live for radio. We're giving you the whole concert experience without coming down and listening and being here on your own.
1: It's something that's, you know, I think one of the really cool things about Zoomix is that we get to do kind of these things that are a little bit more out there. They're, I dare say, a little bit more real. You know, I mean, one of the things we're doing right now is we're giving you live programming.
0: Live programming of an event that you could have not catched other ways. I think seeing live music and seeing the people enjoying themselves on the stage, in the audience, is something super unique. 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
1: Yeah, it's totally, totally something unique. Especially if you're on your radio dial, you know, you're at 94.9. Make a note of that. Maybe
0: 94.9.
1: Make that a preset, you know. This is a place where youth, you know, like Gabby, you're
0: what?
1: A young person who is behind the radio microphone. They're giving you what they're feeling, how they're doing. So tell us, before we go back to the set, what is something that you're looking forward to? I know you've been going between the radio studio and the upstairs. How's that feeling? And then what are you looking forward to coming up?
0: I think it's feeling a little hectic going up and downstairs, but it has been really amazing to see not only the members of my community, but members of other communities all coming on down. There's amazing live music, super cool people just ready to all enjoy one thing together. I think something like Big Worlds unifies a lot of people. And if you're looking for a sense of community, there's so many different outlets to look out to, and it's really a big unification of all of that tonight is what I'm feeling. Other than that, it's like super cool to see some friends come on down. It's a really nice and like super chill space to hang out on a Saturday night. Other than that, Big Worlds has been amazing so far, and I encourage you to not only come out to this version of Big Worlds, but the other shows that we have later on.
1: So if you're tuned in, we're about to go back to the set that's playing right now.

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1: 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And after that will be Oompa. 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Also, that was Latrell with OK, but let's get back to it. Optic Bloom upstairs.
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eyes. 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So you go and you go and you go, but then you can't stop going. And then years later, you're like, oh my God, I'm still going. So that's what that is.

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this song's called Tropical Depression. 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Like, you should just cheer up. And you're like, this is a clinical condition. I don't really know. That's what this is about. And if you know it, you should sing. It's like cute. It's sad, but it's like, it's really cute.

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So, yeah. So this one's called Other Girls. I started writing it when I realized that I was not one of those. So yeah, that's what this is.

0: to wonder. I wondered if they could see me under. Can you see me under? Can you see me at all? This is about wanting to be seen so you can be loved, but then it's really scary. But that's just how it goes.
1: Yo, everybody give it up for Flower Baby.

0: Andy. 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Thank y'all a lot. Yeah. Thank y'all a lot. So, you know, like I was just saying in the last song, if you want love, you gotta be seen, which is really scary. So if you know love, then you also have to know fear, and you gotta move through that. And I'm still moving through that, and I hope y'all are moving through that, because it's worth it. Yeah. So this song is about, like, looking at fear and being like...
1: WZMRLP's Boston. We just want to tell you that right now we are recording live, and Optic Bloom is going in their set right now.

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Been working on it forever. 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He didn't hold my hand, he didn't help me land. Let the flowers understand who's down now. Let the flowers understand who's down, who's down now. Let the flowers understand who's down, who's down now. 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

0: same eyes to losing the graces. 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
1: Surviving.
0: Alright, let's move a little bit. Alright.
1: Oh, like they're reaching for freedom, can see the bar. Ooh. By black, by weirdo, by feminist, of course.

0: it be over.
1: So don't try. Don't try. Don't f*** with black people.
0: You can't.
1: All right, so, this is a song that I forgot, but I remembered, and you all saw it happen. This is a song that's about the police, who I'm not very fond of. Yes. So this is just about the ways in which white supremacy will try to say, oh, like, black people are dying. It's just a side effect of us, like, keeping people safe. And I'm like, no, people are, like, dying. Maybe that's not a side effect, you know? Like, maybe that's the central thing that you need to consider, perhaps. So that's what this is about.
2: But the side effects running riot, running out of me, and I'm still not free, and I still might die, depending on the spinning that fall from the sky.

0: Side effects all in my head. Side effects, but shoot me dead. Shoot me dead. 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Side effects, but shoot me dead.
1: Thank you.
2: We just are here in studio right now. Upstairs, there's a Big World concert. And who's performing? I'm actually joined in studio by one of the members of Project Method. You want to introduce yourself?
3: Hey, JTR guys, how you guys doing?
2: Yo, man, glad to have you here. And how are you feeling right now after this? You just went up and we heard the set. How do you feel?
3: I am very tired.
2: What have you been doing to prepare for today?
3: So we've been going over some stage routines, trying to become more synchronized, doing some movements, working with one of our mentors, Corey, who's also a teacher here at Zoomix. He's been helping us out with stage direction, trying to see where we can be on stage and how we can actually show the crowd that we're a full unit and actually get them into it a lot more than just like just rapping the songs.
2: Yeah. I could literally feel it from here, the amount of crowd participation you guys were having. It would seem very intense. That's cool. And so we're going to... Yeah, there's a lot of energy, and right now I think we're being told that there might be, I think they're coming back.
4: D-Phrase.
2: Yep, Chad, thank you very much for coming on. Your artist name is?
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2: And, we're gonna be shooting it back over to Corey DePina and Abe, who are hosting right now Big Worlds. Thank you so much for stopping by, man.
3: No problem.
4: So, when was the last time you went to an event where you didn't have to pay anything as a teenager and got to experience live music?
5: Like last year?
4: Last year. Where was that?
5: I can't even remember. All I know is last year.
4: Can't even remember. So one of the things that we value here at Zoomix is the fact that we can do something like this, where we get to merge youth and adults in all aspects. The technicians back there running the sound, people upstairs posting this live to go on the radio, the performers, and even Abe helping me MC tonight.
5: You're welcome.
4: No doubt. 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
4: Stuff like this. Exactly. 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
5: Yo, Corey, we're still broadcasting this live, right?
4: Yes, we are. Matter of fact, let's be mad random about this. I'm going to say, hello, what's your name?
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7: 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We are an all-ages show, so students are encouraged to attend, but you just heard Optic Bloom's set. They were super amazing. As someone that was upstairs, I totally jammed out to all of their amazing, powerful, and impactful protest songs about their experience as a trans person and also other aspects of their identities. It was really important and valuable to just hear music that, you know, is directly about oneself and one's experiences. As a bop, we were all bopping. There was a whole group of people like swaying back and forth. That was Optic Bloom, if you want to check them out on whatever platform. I'm assuming SoundCloud, but yeah, these are all Boston artists coming on down tonight.

0: We've come to the last act, the last performer. Where's my host? Where's Abe at? Anyone seen Abe? MC Abe? Ready, go? Guys, let me call Abe. Say, Abe. Abe. Well, while we're waiting for Abe to come out, there he is. This next artist won this year's Independent Artist Award at the Boston Music Award. They also went to school right here in Boston, in East Boston to be specific. So the same streets you walk on, the same avenues you talk on, the same subways you ride, and the same place you chill every night might be the spot where you see them at, chilling with their peeps. So I'm gonna let Abe do the proper introduction. So Abe, where you at? Give it up for Abe.
1: There's no other mic, so we're gonna have to share this one. All right, who's ready to see Oompa? All right, I'm feeling the love. Come on, she's standing right there. Give her some love. All right, so before Oompa comes on, for those of you who don't know, Oompa is nationally acclaimed Boston-born rapper, poet, and educator who is forever representing the queer, black, orphan, and hood kids. So give it up for Oompa!
2: What's up, Boston? Make some noise, make some noise, make some noise. There we go, there we go. I go by the name of DJ LC. And I represent Boston. And before we bring Oompa up, we gonna have some fun. What? Let's go. Let's go. Hands up. Hands up. Hands up. If y'all ready for Oompa, make some noise tonight.

0: That's my next mission. That's why I can't quit.
1: Y'all came to have some fun tonight. Make some noise. Make some noise.
0: Drizzy gave me a gift. Back when the rap game was praying like this. To act like two legends cannot coexist. But I never be for the for nothing. If I smoke a rapper, it's gonna be legit. It won't be legit.
1: Let's get this show started. Make some noise for Oompa tonight, y'all.
2: Get my mama out the bricks, man. 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I feel like cold. I don't want the fame. Number one, every homie know my damn name. I feel like cold. I know reparations won't come. Take a couple racks to get up in a front, Shawty. Shawty. Last year they wouldn't give me 30 seconds. Now they book me for these shows and all I'm flexing. Only people took a chance to defend free of charge, boy. They cut the whole record. Record. Every time they say the girl nice, I see they roll eyes, boy. They always follow ticket. Ticket. Little chubby girl, mad hey. See me pass from last place. Can I get a witness? Amen. Don't nobody hustle harder than me. I'm in the race with the sun and then the stars when it leaves. I ain't never lost a scrimmage with it. Never lost a game. I just sharpen all my weapons. I'm cutting out my lane. Boy, you sure you want to cross over? I got road rage and never been afraid of cutting you off, homie. I swear I was born to do this here. God knew it, man. That's why she put me through that. I feel like cold. I want to be rich. Want to lean with. But I really want to keep my soul. Feel like cold. I got to get my mama out the bricks, y'all. Got to get my nephews on the stove. Boy, I feel like cold. I don't want the fake. Same time I want every homie know my DNA. I feel like cold. I know reparations won't come. Take a couple rocks to get up in the front, shawty. Really? Y'all can have all that celebrity. I'm trying to buy the hood back by some realty with my sister with that. Getting serious quick. She getting seasick now when she was staring the shit. You get with a put the fear in you quick. You'd be surprised what you would do to keep the feeling of lift. Chilling up lift. I really won't kill me. That ain't appealing to kids. That ain't feminist ish. I get it. I switch the game so fast. I'm doing it like white women.

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Other than you spent 25 for my joint, I feel like cold. 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I just mean like, you ever just live your entire life thinking like, you ain't nothing. And then suddenly you wake up and you're like, yo, God put me here, B. Like, I'm somebody. You feel me? So when I say that, I feel like cold. I wanna be rich, wanna clean whip, but I really wanna keep my soul. I feel like cold. I gotta get my mama out the bricks, man. Gotta get my nephews on the stove. I feel like cold. I don't want the fame. Same time I want every no my name. I feel like cold. I know reparations won't come. Take a couple racks to get up in the front, shut. Shut. Yeah. That felt good. So I just want to say thank you to everybody who came out tonight. But I also want to just take some time to say thank you to every single act that blessed the stage. Like, I just met Lila for the first time, and they shut it down. And then my brother's Project Method came and finished it up. You know what I'm saying? And then Optic Bloom, man. Like, I don't even think they're from this planet. Like... I believe a world where black people exist in the future because of them. So make some noise for that. And also, I want to say thank you to Zoomix every time. I've been in and out of Zoomix doors since I was a little hood rat doing hood rat things. And they still let me come whenever I felt like it. So I just thank you for always keeping me in the loop and letting me be a part of your story. Anyhow, this next song, a lot of songs, these songs are new to me, so I'm like self-editing at the same time for language and also like remembering the songs. So, alright? Act right, alright? Don't make me come out there in the audience. Alright, cool. This next one's called Yeah, I'm Saying. It's that moment when you like, okay, this ain't working, I'm just gonna burn everything down. Right? Fair. Okay. It be like, damned if I do, or like, damned if I don't. In a suit, in a blue coupe, in a do-rag, new boots, or he'll pick a coat.

0: This for my mama, her mama, and my mind. 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
1: They just trying to come up with any reason to justify it. It ain't no reason, no excuse for it. You know what I'm saying? We want something done. I'm just waiting.
2: Let's go.
1: I'm gonna get it tonight, so I'll be out here. I got me some Jordans. You know what I'm saying?
0: Yeah. Mama said, get to it before it gets you, baby. You eat it before it eats you. I'm pretty sure she was probably talking about some issue, but it's applicable when they try to feed you to the stick to it. Just really need a crib, y'all. This retail gig ain't finna clinch that. I promised myself

0: on telly. Trying to be a Nas and Belly. Trying to push Dorothy by the OZ. Respect from the OGs. All my G's fighting for their life with a celly. Ain't a damn thing you can tell me about smile. Calm down. I came in his head. Calm down. I'm finna get live till you hear me. Why I always gotta make you silly? Have to fear me. Still got a job cause I ain't burning us all down. But it's Dami Gasolina on yo right now. But the pull a left eye on yo right now. Man, the roof is on fire. Hit me the match right now. Right now.
1: Thank you, I'm thirsty as hell.
0: Is there water anywhere? Just throw it at me. If I pass out, I got insurance yesterday, okay? Oh, that's lit. Thank you.
2: I don't know whose it is, but it's mine now, boy.
3: Hold up. Make some noise if y'all rocking with Oompa today!
0: Boston. So this next song actually is I know we just went up and then we're gonna come down a little bit because it wouldn't be an open show if we didn't get depressing. shout out. But this next song is called Joy Back. I wrote this. I was in a really dark place about a half a year ago. Like, just a lot of stuff was happening and I think nobody knew. So I kind of felt like I just experienced depression in a real way. For the first time, I was able to call it by a name. And it really consumed my life. And I feel like everything around me was still happening without me kind of being fully present. And I wrote this song and the last song in the set at the same time. Because I was like, I need to reflect on where I am. And also need to be thinking about where I want to be. And yeah. Praise the day that I get there. And I've been there. So I'm good. I'm like protecting my little joy baby. Like it's like nursing that little joy baby. You feel me? So this song is actually not that place, but it's about where I was when I wrote this song. It's called Joy Back. Yeah.
4: Let's go, y'all. Clap your hands.
5: Wonder. Wonder.
0: Why you always acting up in front of company? Why you always thinking you could come with me? Why you always want to come to comfort me? Do you think them games you run is comforting?

grateful. Them hype will die when you put out this tape, fool. Girls that date you, they think you fake too. It's cause they know you. They don't want you. You should blame you like I blame you. I don't really think you understand how much I fucking hate you. I hate you and I don't really have no reason. I've been sitting here keep you on a leash and if I let you go, you'll do some good and go to God. And where I'm from, we don't believe them. You done your duty. We want your soul, your contribution, and your gold. And I'm gonna make you off yourself before it's over. Can't convict a face that never showed. Your hands the bloody ones and I move on. I got another mind that's out of control.

0: my single friends ain't here. Tell me that you're out there. I need something to hold me up to. And then I had to like really address my mental health. Like, yo, I'm done with this. I don't know if I can do this anymore. So,
1: come on, y'all.
0: I swear I ain't gonna keep on taking all this torture, all this little repressive ish, man, it ain't working. This is just a band-aid verse, and now this L ain't working, and this ain't working. Swear to God, I'm finna tell them that I'm hurting. I've been telling all my fans I'm good, and I've been telling all my fam I'm good. If I tell them about you, I'll be so misunderstood. You the reason that my head of kip is gone. You the reason B.E. Shay and Free fell off. You the reason why I never feel at home. You the reason coppers killed that man and boy. I don't trust what love me cause I'm paranoid. That's the reason I've been feeling so alone. That's the reason that my birth mom let us go. Why I can't feel happiness no and more. All these awards, all this acclaim, made a little living off this music thing. And if it wasn't for you and the pain you bring, I couldn't feel a mother loving thing. I ain't afraid no more, that's how I feel. I'm coming for you when I'm with the steel. It's at your head, now you dead, look. Cause I'm finally finna heal, and I just really want my joy back. Y'all, I want my joy back. 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

0: joy back. 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Y'all. I want my joy back. Hey. This one's called Joy Back. Thank y'all. I ain't saying too much. Wow. Drop that. Yeah. I think the black of the berry. The stranger the fruit is, the bloody the body. The sweeter the bruise gets, the tighter the chains, and the wider the noose. Many wanting the juice, but they scared of them roots. I said the black of the berry. The stranger the fruit is, the bloody the body. The sweeter the bruise gets, the tighter the chains, and the wider the noose. Many wanting the juice, but they scared of
1: them
0: roots. Now you lay down with them thieves, you might wake up gone. Don't want to sleep till I'm a beast and I can wake up God. Tired of chefing up dog food in the wrong hood, but that blue visa, y'all, it only stretched so far. Man, that heat cut off, and I ain't got no real dependence. Just a couple can hitters depending on me for living. Uncle Sam wanna know how we survived this long, like how we could afford to keep the sprint lines on. Like he don't see that track record, these bloodlines strong. Like these foreheads, we go get in, we risk lives for it, y'all. Me and my sisters, we like Cleo and them. I'm talking about set it off, not the mind reader, and ish for ish. We could probably sell you that dream too. Ain't no scheme out there, I don't think we ain't think through. A thing we ain't been through, that it only made us stronger. I'm still working on my demons, though I know what I be harboring. I know when I was starving, they were all up in my room like Drake and Marvin. And had to pawn my soul to keep my soul from off the market. They was college, I thought my whole life was gonna change. It just gave me double consciousness, I never see the same. So I ain't say I get no peace.

0: I still stuck out like a sore thumb. Look like a, that's what made them all hurt. You, I could afford, man, you can't feel that heat. I got ankle flexing and I ain't made in a year. What you charge per semester, so what you expect? I gave up my respect for an expensive door deck and a couple lessons that I'll never forget. Like, they don't really like you. In fact, they about to despise you, but they feel you like a god when they standing right beside you. Won't you to answer to them unless you do a dance for them? Pose for a picture, shaking hands with the man on it. What I'm supposed to say to my kids? Tell them chase after dreams like mine paying the bills. Tell them do like, plan C's, but I'm a plan B into that horse pill. Can you plant in your damn seed in this game? You gotta be strategic. One false move and it's back to white Jesus. Everybody wanna be us. That's success when it's time to free us. I put that on my shoulders cause you know how much you need us. I said, I ain't say I get no peace of mind.
1: Talk to him.
0: The devil's trying to change my soul.
1: Come on.
0: He got me chained up in this game a couple more. It'll be alright. It's gonna be hell.
1: Yeah.
0: Worst case scenario.

0: roots, I said the black of the berry. The stranger the fruit is, the bloody the body. The sweeter the bruise gets, the tighter the chains. And the wider the noose, many wanting the juice. But they scared of them roots, I said the black of the berry. The stranger the fruit is, the bloody the body. The sweeter the bruise gets, the tighter the chains. And the wider the noose, many wanting the juice. But they scared of your roots, y'all.
1: Boston.
0: Yeah. Hey, yo, I just got one thing to say real quick before.
2: Let's get it.
0: We get into the next part. And it's just, I just want y'all to know, it's a good thing I don't look like what I've been through. And my mama G is stronger than the mental. Now, I ain't saying I'm exempt from depression and contempt. I'm just saying all the issues sister been through. It should have pulled me out the game a long time ago. Coach told me fourth quarter where you find the goat. And everybody got it, but not everybody got it. And you better off if you find a team to run a rock with. It's real easy catch a head case, especially in this world. Look like blackness like it's dead space. And they always trying to fill that issue with violence. All about perspective. Can we say the same about silence? Always trying to fill us with our little bitty selves. Like we bigger than this world. Like we ain't a bunch of selves. Just hit and fit the moment. I'm done with metaphors. What I mean to say, it's always gonna end up better for you. Trust the process. Call me orphan and dolphin, chasing predator and impatient and saying it's some more ish. Made them call me oomph. They can name you what they want, but what I call me is more important. Homie, I'm the king if I say so. Homie, I'm a queen if I say so. A bitch when I wanna be. Any weapon formed against the G, better pray to everything I make that it ever makes. And in front of me, I'm prospering.
2: Hey yo, Oop, it's family time.
0: Thank y'all.
2: I see nothing but family in here.
0: Yo, it's mad family.
2: It's all family.
0: This is like all
2: family.
0: Yo, these are my cousins. Yo.
2: Can we have some fun with our family tonight?
0: You right.
2: Can we have some fun with y'all tonight?
0: All right, so listen up real quick. Listen up. I do this thing at my shows because I don't got a lot of family in the world, like in blood, but I got a lot of family in the world, like in love. So, like, I do this thing called a family reunion, and we're going to do a little different version of it tonight. So to get ready for it, because I'm about to induct y'all into my family, because when I do all these gay songs, yeah, you better stick around, okay? So the first thing I need you to do, take your left hand, put it up in there, stretch. Hold on. My belly has a life of its own, okay? Let it live. Take your right hand. Put that one in the air, too. With it. No, keep it up. Keep it up. Stretch. Do the... Yep. Okay, now take your right hand. Put it down on your right knee. Left hand down on your left knee. Now do the dead roach and stretch. You feel it? Yo, this is for the older folks who know this.

0: get the whole
1: yeah, spot. Yeah, yeah. I ain't mad at y'all. Oh, we good, we good, we good. They acting up. They acting up. High five your neighbor and say, welcome to the family. That's what I'm talking about. I got two songs left, y'all.
2: Let's get it.
1: Let's get it.
2: If y'all rocking with Uber, make some noise tonight, yo.
0: Hey.
3: Boston.
1: Help me. She love me. Yeah, yeah. She love me. Say.

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Call up in these crosshairs, you won't get that feeling back, and that could be your girlfriend. That don't mean your jack tip a turner to convertible. We'll push your ceilings back. You know how it go. We be asking how it happened. Said she like my energy, the way that I be stepping. Now we talking about action, not a bug of mo. Sweet love and make it yell and broke out. Yo, make them walk out, make them come out. First out that closet, then out that love. Yeah, girl, I put it on it. I ate it up like, now she talking. I said, I don't do straight girls. She said, I don't date girls. We both broke a ruler too. Tell me what you say. I said, I got this.

0: yo, it just doesn't happen at Zoom in. Everywhere else, straight people be like, I got your girl, and she don't like
1: fuck you.
0: We gon' take it off. I can tell by how the nights go. Like I'm reading your mind. It's like I know just what you like. She said you make me link. We speak happy be when you write it. You could be my aphrodisiac. I'll be your Aphrodite. They be like, oh, you loving them. I be like, Wesley might be cuffing with your hook. I don't step on Tomo lightly. If we don't ask no questions, then that means she can't be lying. Like they work for the government with the way they press me spine. Be trying in my inbox. Talking about won't you come by. What you do? Damn right I went over there. I got mine. Ain't got no time for that in your mind. Give me the business, we can mind it. Your Highness, put the rings in the light to where she Sierra. Got talks down the cheeks, and the nickname used to be mascara. You know it's about to go down. She's about to pull her head up. Romance me like a cancer. I go deep in no dance, show me on me every time people see her. No answer. She love me, yeah. Clap it up for me one time. Got this, hey. And she don't like girls.
1: Clap it up,
0: yeah. And I'm in your hey. And I didn't plan it. I hope you, hey. That I got your, yeah. It's your turn, you ready? Hey, hey, hey, hey. She love me, yeah, yeah. She love me,
1: what?
0: Hey,
1: huh?
0: She love me, yeah, yeah. She love me,
1: what?
0: You better. She love me, yeah, yeah, she love me, say,
1: what?
0: She love me, yeah, yeah, she love me. She love me, yeah, yeah, she love me, she love me, she love me. We good there. Thank you. Y'all are dope. This is so fun. I feel like I'm at home in my living room. My cousin's gotta listen to me because I'm a middle child. Like, that's how I feel. It's great. Thank you. So I got one more song. And I just want to say again, thank you for being here. I will also, this song is called Fed. It's a song about gratitude. It's a song I was telling you about I wrote when I was in that joy back place, when I was looking forward to a day I would feel joy and what that would be like and how grateful I would be. And then I'm kind of living in that now. So it's a song for y'all to say thank you and also say goodnight. So
1: this is that last song. We need that energy. Make some noise. Make some noise. Make some noise.
0: One time for DJ Al C, y'all. One time for DJ Al C.
2: Yeah,
0: hey. Can you turn that up for me?
1: Come on.
0: Like, get ignorant. We're going to black church on
1: them. We're going to have to run that back.
0: Yeah, yeah, yeah.
1: Make some noise, Boston.
0: We're going to have to run that back.
1: Let's get it.
0: There it is. Ooh, I like it. Hey, I like it. If you ever been to black church,
1: yes, you know what time.

0: Like, goddammit, there she go. Oh, that nabbit, she gon' blow. Then they mad cause when she go, she gon' have it, hit the stove. When she grab it, they don't know that's black or magic, y'all. I can't believe I came this far singing.
1: Come on.
0: Hey.

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1: We made it. Show some more love for Oprah and that great set. Let's keep the love going. Give some love for DJ Inspector. Give yourself some love. So during the mosh pit, we found this beautiful purse. So if it's yours, I got it. Don't worry. It's hers. I got it. I got you a purse. Thank you guys very much for coming out. Make sure you check next month's Big World. We had a great evening. Give it up for all the performers you saw tonight. Woo! Give it up for all the tables that came out. Also give it up for Jacob for organizing all this.
2: Where Jake at?
1: We'd like to thank all the artists. Leela, Optic Bloom.
2: Oompa. Project Method.
1: And Project Method. Make sure you tell a friend to tell a friend. Hey, what you want to say to the audience? One last thing.
2: I just want to say thank y'all for coming out tonight and showing support to all the local artists, showing them some love. Like, the energy was awesome out here.
1: Get home safe. Let's end this out Soul Train style. Love, peace, and soul. Am I too old for that? Let's try it again. It's easy. It's very easy. Three words. Love, peace, and soul. That's it. You guys ready? Let's end this out with love,
2: peace, and soul.
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0: And that was Zoomix Radio's first ever Big World out of the concert series. You just heard Oompa perform their amazing set. I was up there. I'm your host, Gabby. It was amazing. If you know, you know. And if you don't, you can stay tuned for the next Big World show happening later in the following months. It was super amazing. Wish y'all to come on down. It's, you know, available to students, all ages show. And yeah. If you want some more info on what's going on for the other shows, and we will be broadcasting the other Big World events.
4: And we just want to say a big, big, big thank you, not just to the crowd that was here and to the performers, but to you right now listening.
0: Yes.
4: Who stuck through and listened to all the music that was being performed. You really got something super special in your eardrums, and thank you for choosing to listen to 94.9 FM, Zoomix Radio, and big thank you to you, Gabby, for doing the whole, like, rigmarole, like, from upstairs to here.
0: It was absolutely amazing. But shout out to the audience. I think listening to this on air or online is something beyond, like, such a special experience, and I'm glad you're sharing that with us, both from the booth and from your car or computer.
4: Yeah. You know? So, I think if you love this, you can always come down to Zoomix to check it out. Gabby, any last kind of words? Because you were just up there before we wrap up. Any words on the experience of maybe that last set? How are you feeling? How does it make your body feel?
0: I just feel, you know, all of it. Like Whitney Houston said, oh, wow, what a moment. A moment most pleasing to me in my career. Except for my career and my concert-going experience. Because, wow, it was astounding.
4: I like that. That was good.
0: Yes.
4: Nice.
0: Yeah, cool. Also, if you want to check out the artists that you heard tonight, I know it's easy to miss us sometimes, but we had performances by Oompa, Optic Bloom, Project Method, and Lila, as well as sounds by Introspecta, art pop-ups by Scope Apparel and AOA Supply, food pop-ups by Koala Halal Cafe, vinyl pop-ups by Keith Foley. Thank you all for showing up. And if you want to go to more Big World events, then stay tuned.
2: Yeah.
0: What is it? Did you just...